And greetings, Burlington and beyond. My name is Mila Grant. You are now in tune with the Cultural Bunker. 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And of course, we are broadcasting from the Media Factory in the south end of Burlington, Vermont. 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Maybe you have just a small project you kind of want to get off your chest. Maybe you're interested in film and you need equipment. 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And there's a television station here. It's all kind of crazy. So, but a lot of fun and almost all free. MediaFactory.org. We got some music from Four Eyes. New track called Forever Chemicals. Thank you so much for listening. We appreciate you.

0: This is a strategy God production. Strategy God.
1: Yeah. That narrow path got wider cause my scope is large. Bike to moped to high performance car. Where you living, giving props, held in high regard. Whole click smoke, that's why I roll with an entourage. I could be myself, I don't have to play hard. Easy task to get cats with the massive war camouflage. Imagine things got so far gone that Central Park lawn got turned into a desert storm. But I don't want apocalyptic accolades. Beats on my Apple computer is how the Mac gets sprayed. Assassin in the fashion, murder is absurdly chest burning from the bourbon of that Woodford Reserve. Yeah. It's never too late to change the format.
0: That waste of energy,
1: we ain't on that.
0: The focus to fruition,
1: we on that.
0: It's that purpose and precision,
1: beyond rap.
0: It's never too late to change the format.
1: That waste of energy,
0: we ain't on that.
1: That focus to fruition,
0: we on that.
1: It's that purpose and precision,
0: beyond rap. I'm the Thurgood Marshall, who do good partial. Godfather to the Dodger, who first moved artful.

0: Conventional bars evolve to this rare fire.
1: It's never too late to change the format.
0: That waste of energy.
1: We ain't on that.
0: The focus to fruition.
1: We on that.
0: It's that purpose and precision.
1: Beyond rap.
0: It's never too late to change the format.
1: That waste of energy.
0: We ain't on that.
1: That focus to fruition.
0: We on that.
1: It's that purpose and precision.
0: Beyond rap.
2: I've been down since the balance. God bless a child up the rise to the challenge. Rescuing the prime time from decline with refined palates. And every training montage lead to non-violence. Cats was trying to say we was washed up. We was just deciding what to bring to the potluck. Ain't a thing to crack the code of conduct. Palms up, everything's a construct. Without any off days, constantly surrounded by spades that I call spades. All you're gonna find is get fresh in the enclave. You ain't gonna find no dead flesh in the entrees. Anthem of the arcane. This is not a game, you are not in the arcade. Grandson of the Barclays. This is not a game, you are not at the Barclays.
1: It's never too late to change the format.
0: That waste of energy.
1: We ain't on that.
0: The focus to fruition.
1: We on that.
0: It's that purpose and precision.
1: Beyond rap.
0: It's never too late to change the format.
1: That waste of energy.
0: We ain't on that.
1: That focus to fruition.
0: We on that.
1: It's that purpose and precision.
0: Beyond rap.
3: See what it is. I mean, the brand you can always stand behind. When you see them letters, you know what it is, baby. The S and the G.

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0: Yo, Zeta, low, Zeta. Yo, Zeta, low, Zeta. Yo, Zeta, low, Zeta. Yo, Zeta, low, Zeta. Yo, Zeta, low, Zeta. Yo, Zeta, low, Zeta. Yo, Zeta, low, Zeta. Yo, Zeta, low, Zeta. Yo, Zeta, low, Zeta. Yo, Zeta, low, Zeta. Yo, Zeta, low, Zeta. Yo, Zeta, low, Zeta. Yo, Zeta, low, Zeta. Yo, Zeta, low, Zeta. Yo, Zeta, low, Zeta. Yo, Zeta, low, Zeta.

understand. I remove from every living room britches from naked truth. I'm making moves, stitches for open wounds. Hope a doom. What's the damage? I switch from Dan and to Coco June. That's why I'm so in tune. The newest homeboy Salmon coming soon. Hence my pistol when I howl at the moon. It ain't no helium from out of balloon. One time.

Brooklyn, we're doing it with the R. The Bronx is doing it with the R.

Yes, a classic, the 1988 extended remix of The R from Eric B. and Rakim, featuring at the time a lot of really cool samples from pop tunes as well as underground club tracks. What else did we have? We heard some music from Homeboy Sandman and Guidance from the Tears of Joy EP released last year, Use It or Lose It. Curious with a track called Open that featured Homeboy Sandman. That's from the 24 release, Magician. Some new music from Solid Ground, Big Zoo and Non-Zero with The Format, also featuring Homeboy Sandman, and that is new music. Murs and Terrace Martin with a Cultural Bunker classic called Fresh Kicks off their 2011 release, Melrose. And we start off with new music from Four Eyes. That's the number 4IZE. And we heard Forever Chemicals. That's a new single. You're listening to The Cultural Bunker. My name is Milo Grant. 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And did you all know, you all knew Jill Scott could sing, but did you know that Jill Scott could rap? She can. She can. She did a little ditty called The North Side on her most recent album, Tierra Whack on it as well.

Tierra Whack. Thank you for FOXing with a girl. 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
2: Put the needle on the record and the static sends chills through the body of a real DJ. The selector's dream is to only play the records that they feel and to still be paid. Add it up, dance floor packed, plus arms if they

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They want to raise the stakes, so they killed all the dreams and they danced on the grave. Another country.

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These people used to feed black babies to alligators. Hoods on the past generations, now it's mask on the faces. Slave catcher raiders, the massacre, mass gravers. Appropriate nature and the land and the labor. The

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They want to raise the stakes, so they killed all the dreams and they danced on the grave. Welcome to the divided states, land of the thief, home of the slaves. They want to raise the stakes, so they killed all the dreams and they danced on the grave. Another country.

some recent music from Brother Ali. Always knows how to break down a situation. Another Country, the name of that track. And ahead of that, we heard from a 2014 release from Dilated Peoples, Directors of Photography, the name of the album. We heard Figure It Out, Melvin's Theme. New music from Larry June, Organic Motion. Also had some new music from Nick Grant with Price Tag. That's from the new release called Smile. Apollo Brown and Sky Zoo. We're taking you going back to 2016 for the classic The Easy Truth. And we heard The Payout featuring Stolly. And just a few more days, we're going to have new music from Apollo Brown and Sky Zoo. Very excited about that. Big Boy and Sleepy Brown featuring Killer Mike. A track called Sucker Free from 23's release Big Sleepover. And of course, Killer Mike in Run the Jewels. We heard just from Run the Jewels 4 featuring Pharrell Williams and Zach De La Rocha. El Cabadu and The Alchemist, their new release, finally coming out next to you, the first single off of it. Lots of goodies in the next few weeks. Jill Scott with Northside featuring Tierra Wack starting that set up. And we had that from Jill's new release, To Whom This May Concern. Came out earlier this year. My name is Mila Grant. This is The Cultural Bunker. Thank you so much for being here with us this evening, Cultural Bunker. We are doing a fresh show tonight, if you're catching the show on August 18th. We are actually live. Yes. It's been a minute. The show is repeated. It's heard Tuesday nights, 8 to 10 p.m., and then repeated Friday and Saturday nights from 8 to 10 p.m. That's Eastern Time, if you're listening from a different coast. Been doing mostly hip-hop. Gonna switch up styles for the next set. Appreciate you all. 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We're gonna move on to the Detroit House Ensemble, their version of Beautiful People. Yep, we're taking up tempo.

got music from Actress, It's Me. Ahead of that, new music from Goldie, Jungle Days. From Earth People, we heard Dance, Soul Legend with You Can Get It. From Noriken Soul, It's All Right, I Feel It. And we started that set off with LaTroit House Ensemble with nice mix, remix, redo of Beautiful People. My name is Milo Grant. This is The Cultural Bunker. 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Yes! Going into Who Dis? From Corto Alto featuring Mick Jenkins.

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1: We have to turnstile.
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1: We have to turnstile.

Got XL Middleton. 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Just heard from Jungle. Keep me satisfied. 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So if you're a Jungle fan, they got shows in Montreal and in Boston coming up.

But I'm so excited. God Got an Afro. Wonderful video. Definitely check it out if you have time. Talib Kweli with Turnstile featuring Buckshot and Skyzoo. That's taken from the release Talib Kweli did with J. Rawls called The Confidence of Knowing. LS Camp featuring Master Ace. We heard Too Black, taken from Back to the Basics, The Boom Bat. Master Ace and Marco Polo from A Brooklyn Story with the track Brooklyn featuring Smith and Wesson. Your Old Droog, new music. The Pavodi being in effect with A. Reese, Master Ace, and DJ Harrison. Quarto Alto with Who Dis. Starting that set off featuring Mick Jenkins. You've been listening to The Cultural Bunker. My name is Milo Grant. 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

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And we are recording this show on August 26, 2026. And this is the very first emo-themed Green Bubble Tea set. I'm calling it Emo Night, inspired by the fact that there are many emo-themed nights and events happening in the Burlington, Vermont area and around. I will plug some of them later. And that last song we heard was Story of the Year, Until the Day I Die, from the album Page Avenue. And we kicked off with My Chemical Romance, Welcome to the Black Parade, from the album The Black Parade. Next song we're going to hear is called Check Yes, Juliet, from We the Kings.

0: Please be mine.
1: For those just tuning in, my name is Isabella. My program is called Green Bubble Tea. And this show is called Emo Night. We are looking back at some of the emo pop punk screamo songs of the Y2K era, inspired by the fact that a lot of nightclubs and bars have been hosting emo nights. So I thought I would do my very first emo-themed episode of Green Bubble Tea. That last song we heard was called If You Can't Hang by Sleeping with Sirens. Prior was Blink-182 with The Rock Show. All Time Low with Dear Maria, Count Me In. Check Yes, Juliet kicked off that set by We the Kings. Next song is Ocean Avenue from Yellow Card.

You are tuned into the very first emo-themed episode of Green Bubble Tea. And that last song was from Under Oath, Reinventing Your Exit. Prior was Taking Back Sunday, Cute Without the E, Cut from the Team, Hawthorne Heights with Ohio Is for Lovers, Fall Out Boy with Nobody Puts Baby in the Corner, The Red Jumpsuit Apparatus with Face Down. We kicked off that set with Yellow Card, Ocean Avenue. Next song is from Paramore, their breakthrough song, Misery Business.

the first half of this week's edition of Green Bubble Tea is complete. 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And this show is themed around emo music. We're calling it Emo Night Green Bubble Tea Edition. We're playing some of the emo and pop punk songs of the Y2K era. And that last song was Move Along from the All-American Rejects. Prior was Mayday Parade with Jamie All Over. And we kicked off that set with Misery Business from Paramore from their first album, Riot. Next song we're going to hear to kick off the second hour is Miss Murder from AFI.

first emo night on Green Bubble Tea is complete, and there will be more. So yesterday we lost a legend, Dolly Parton, at the age of 80. Rest in peace to her. We're going to listen to three songs from her, starting with 9 to 5, one of her more famous songs.

Rip Dolly Parton. The songs we just heard were Dumb Blonde from the album Hello, I'm Dolly, Harper Valley PTA, and 9 to 5. And next we're going to hear a song that she wrote, I Will Always Love You, but was covered by many artists, most famously Whitney Houston. And Dolly admitted that she liked Whitney's version even better than hers. And we are going to listen to Whitney's version right now.

You know, I was wondering, you know, if you could keep on, because the force, it's got a lot of power, and it makes me feel like, it makes me feel like.

We have about 15 minutes left of Green Bubble Tea. During this last 45 minutes, we've been just playing random songs because I couldn't think of an idea to fill the rest of the show. It is Michael Jackson's birthday in just a couple days from now, August 29th, so I thought I'd play one song from him, Don't Stop to Get Enough, from his album Off the Wall. Rest in peace to him. Another artist that is not with us anymore, that's one of my favorites, George Michael. We heard a song, One More Try, from the album Faith. Next, we're going to hear a song from Olivia Rodrigo called Stupid Song. I performed it at karaoke last week. That's why I'm randomly adding it. It's a very fast-paced song. It was a little difficult to do, but I think I did a good job.

I like to support my friends all ways that I can. I have many friends that are musicians. So I'm going to conclude the last 12 minutes with a song from the War Turtles, which is my friend Emma's band. And this song is called Pale Blue Dot Is Round, and it is from the album War Turtles vs. Goliath, Never Really Over, Part 4, Winter. Also, if you live in the Burlington, Vermont area, the War Turtles are doing a show at 7 p.m. at Oddfellows Lounge, which is in Burlington, on Friday, August 28th.

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Why not get in tune with the beat of Burlington and beyond every Saturday at 7 p.m. for our local music block, an hour showcasing a variety of genres and styles with the common theme of being produced by Vermont musicians. 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

And if one day I should become a singer with a Spanish bum who sings for women of great virtue, I'd sing to them with a guitar I borrowed from a coffee bar. 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

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If I could be for only an hour, if I could be for an hour every day, if I could be for just one little hour, a cute, cute in a stupid ass way. 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

Hello, I'm DJ Exotic Ed, and this is 99.3 FM WBTV LP Burlington. I'm the host of Tiki North with Exotic Ed, which airs on Thursdays from 4 to 6 p.m.

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And this is Dave from the Zambonis. We write songs only about hockey for 26 years.

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are the healer, it means I'm broken and lame. 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You want it darker,

From super lyric to isaliko, ikui and yaba. Everybody, everywhere you go, got to be just who you are. 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From super

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Whatever. 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And this chick comes up to me and she's all like, hey, aren't you that dude? 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

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This dude comes up and he's like, hey, punk. 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Officer Leroy comes up and he's like, hey, I thought I told you. And I'm like, yeah, whatever. Then up comes Zaffo. I'm like, yo, Zaffo, what's up? He's like, Dud. I'm like, that's cool.

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Hello and welcome to Reelin' in the Years. It's Ryan, and this is episode 97. The featured five theme is Baywatch. I'll have more on that coming up. After spending most of the 1960s as one of rock and roll's busiest session musicians, this artist finally stepped out under his own name in 1970. From his eponymous debut album, here's Leon Russell with Roll Away the Stone.

time, but I'm here to tell you, there's something else. The afterworld. A world of never-ending happiness. You can always see the sun.

That was Prince and the Revolution from 1984. It was Let's Go Crazy. And Robert Randolph and the Family Band gave us I Need More Love from their 2003 debut effort, Unclassified. Randolph learned how to play pedal steel in the House of God Church in Orange, New Jersey. He then took that sacred steel tradition and plugged it into the funk of Sly Stone and Parliament. The band also performed that song during their first network television appearance on The Late Show with David Letterman. If you're just tuning in, this is Reelin' in the Years. It's Ryan. Coming up, the deliberately uncommercial song written at a Holiday Inn that became a top five hit in the UK. Our featured five theme is Baywatch. This is song number one. Albert King's 1971 album Lovejoy was split between sessions in Muscle Shoals and Hollywood. This song came from the Hollywood side with an extraordinary supporting cast that included Jesse Ed Davis on guitar, Jim Keltner on drums, and the song's co-writer Donald Duck Dunn on bass. Here's Bay Area Blues.

it on down.

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That was the Budos Band, taking us back to 2014 with the Styx from their album Burnt Offering. Morphine gave us Cure for Pain, the title track from their breakthrough 1993 album. The band built its distinctive sound with a two-string slide bass, baritone sax, and drums, no guitar. The unusual formula blended blues, jazz, and alt-rock, creating something that sounded like nobody else. And Jethro Tull opened the segment with Living in the Past. Lead singer Ian Anderson wrote that in 1 hour in his room at a Holiday Inn outside of Boston after his manager requested that he come up with a hit single. Anderson responded by deliberately writing something he thought was uncommercial, putting it in a 5/4 time signature inspired by Dave Brubeck's 1961 jazz instrumental, Take Five. Living in the Past would go on to become a top five hit in the UK. It's Ryan. Thanks for joining me. On the way, an upbeat hit that hid a much darker story. Just 4 years after it became a top 10 hit, the singer died from a gunshot wound at his Hollywood home, and decades later, questions still remain about what really happened. Moving along, before he became the frontman of The Killers, Brandon Flowers figured he might end up making a living parking cars at a Las Vegas casino, much like a few of his relatives. That life he never lived helped inspire this song, which is about an aging Vegas valet parker looking back on the choices he made. From his 2026 solo album, Thrasher, here's Flowers with Paradise.

It's Ryan. Did you know that you can listen to Reelin' in the Years on demand? For more information, visit reelinwithryan.com.

That was Lake Street Dive with Bad Self-Portraits, the title track from their 2014 breakthrough album. The record was actually made nearly 2 years earlier, but contractual issues delayed its release. We also heard from Elvis Costello and The Attractions, who gave us Every Day I Write the Book from their 1983 release, Punch the Clock. Costello wrote the song in about 10 minutes, and it would go on to give him something he had never had before, a top 10 hit in America, reaching number 36 in October of 83. And we opened this segment with Push by the band ALO. Their name is short for Animal Liberation Orchestra, a name that dates back to the band's college days at UC Santa Barbara. The idea wasn't really about animal rights, it was about musical liberation, playing without boundaries and, as the band put it, freeing the animal in themselves and their audience. You're reeling in the years, it's Ryan, thanks for listening. The featured five theme is Bay Watch. This is song number two, and there's a tragic story behind the man who made it. He was just 24 when the song became a top 10 hit in 1970, but only 4 years later, he was dead from a gunshot wound at his home in Hollywood. It was reported as an accidental shooting, although his family questioned that account. Years later, his friend and songwriting partner Jeff Barry claimed the artist was actually shot during an altercation over a woman. Whatever happened that night has never been completely resolved. Here's Bobby Bloom with Montego Bay.

That was Kenny Wayne Shepherd with Deja Voodoo from his 1995 debut album Ledbetter Heights. Corey Sterling sang lead vocals. In 1997, he was replaced by Noah Hunt, who is still the voice of Shepherd's band. We also heard from Stevie Ray Vaughan and Double Trouble, who gave us Scuttle Button. That title is an old sailor's term for gossip that was exchanged around a ship's drinking water barrel. And the Jay Giles Band opened the segment with Snow Cone, the closing track from their 1970 eponymous debut album. The song was written and first recorded by Texas guitarist Albert Collins. It was one of several icy instrumentals that earned him the nickname the Iceman. You're listening to Reelin' in the Years. It's Ryan. On the way next hour, the hard rock frontman who tackled a soul classic with its co-writer on guitar and three members of Boston singing backup. Also ahead, the accidental guitar tuning that baffled Pete Townsend and led him to call the song's writer for help. Plus new music from Eddie Ninevolt and the sibling duo Sam and Louise Sullivan. If you have to leave, you can always listen to Hour 2 by way of the podcast. For more information, visit reelinwithryan.com. Our featured five theme is Baywatch. This is song number 3. In December 1963, the Beatles joined British comedy legends Morecambe and Wise for this playful take on a song that dates back to 1912. The performance remained unreleased for more than 3 decades before appearing on Anthology 1. Here are the Beatles with Moonlight Bay.

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That was the Derek Trucks Band with Get What You Deserve from their 2009 album, Already Free. The record was made at the home studio Trucks built on his property near Jacksonville, Florida, giving the band the freedom to work without watching the clock. It went on to win the Grammy for Best Contemporary Blues Album. Also in the set, Little Milton and Grits Ain't Groceries from 1969, which was written by Titus Turner and first recorded by Little Willie John in 1955 under the title All Around the World. And we got the hour started with new music from Eddie Ninevolt and Blowin' Up from his 2026 release Down Here, which was produced by Dan Auerbach of the Black Keys. It's Ryan, and thanks for joining me for Reelin' in the Years. On the way, the accidental guitar tuning that left Pete Townsend and David Gilmour searching for answers. Our featured five theme this week is Baywatch. This is song number 4. It was written by Jesse Fuller, a genuine one-man band who accompanied himself with guitar, harmonica, kazoo, cymbals, and a homemade foot-operated bass called a Fidella. Eric Clapton revived the song during his 1992 MTV Unplugged performance. Here's his take on San Francisco Bay Blues.

0: Thank you.
1: It's Ryan, host of Reelin' in the Years. 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

That was the Beatles with I'm Looking Through You from Rubber Soul. Paul McCartney wrote it during a difficult period in his relationship with actress Jane Asher. He was frustrated that she wanted to maintain her own acting career instead of arranging her life around his. Also in there, the Beat gave us Save It For Later off their 1982 release, Special Beat Service. The song's unusual guitar sound came from an accidental tuning invented by band member Dave Wakeling. It was so difficult to decipher that Pete Townsend called him for help while trying to play it with David Gilmour. Once Wakeling revealed the secret, Townsend began performing the song himself. And at the top of the set, it was the Pretenders with Time the Avenger. Thank you for joining me, it's Ryan, and this is Reelin' in the Years. Coming up, a song that connected a band's early British blues roots with the polished California sound of its new lineup. In the meantime, let's continue with Heart, and from their 1975 debut effort, Dreamboat Annie, here's White Lightning and Wine.

It's Ryan. Did you know that you can listen to Reelin' in the Years on demand? For more information, visit reelinwithryan.com.

Reeling in the years with new rhythm and blues quintet, better known as NRBQ, with Riding in My Car. We also heard from the sibling duo, Sam and Louise Sullivan, with Down on Love, from their new album, Love and Devotion. The song's opening riff began with Sam misremembering the beat from a rap hit that he heard more than a decade ago. And Fleetwood Mac got us going with World Turning. Lindsey Buckingham and Christine McVie built the song from The World Keep On Turning, a tune written and recorded by the band's original guitarist, Peter Green, back in 1968. The result connected Fleetwood Mac's early British blues roots with the polished California sound of its new lineup. It's Ryan. Thanks for listening. Still ahead, the soul classic that was secretly powered by Motown musicians and a stack of cash. The featured five theme is Baywatch, here's song number 5, and it's probably the first song you thought of when you heard what the theme is. In 1979, Sammy Hagar stepped outside of his hard rock comfort zone to reinterpret an Otis Redding classic, and he brought some impressive company along. The song's co-writer, Steve Cropper, played guitar, while three members of Boston supplied the backing vocals. Here's Sittin' on the Dock of the Bay.

0: go.
1: From 2015, that was Nathaniel Rateliff and the Night Sweats with Howling at Nothing. Jackie Wilson gave us Higher and Higher. It may carry the Brunswick label, but underneath Jackie's voice, that was practically a Motown record. Members of Motown's Funk Brothers secretly traveled from Detroit to Chicago for the session, where producer Carl Davis paid them twice their normal session fee. And Van Morrison opened the set with Real Real Gone from his 1990 album Enlightenment. He first recorded it during the sessions for his 1980 release Common One, but that version was considered too upbeat for the album's long, meditative jazz pieces. The lyrics pay tribute to some of his soul heroes, including Sam Cooke, James Brown, and Wilson Pickett. You've been listening to Reelin' in the Years. I'm Ryan. 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
2: 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We'll have a barrel of fun.
3: Does anyone else hear the bottom of the barrel being scraped?
4: It was the bottom of the barrel, and I scraped it, but I didn't care.
1: The time has come for Bottom of the Barrel. It's where I feature a song that failed to do any better than 70th on the Hot 100 chart. This one stalled at number 73 in late February of 1980. In 1979, the group's lead singer, Bob Geldof, was doing a radio interview in Atlanta when a report came across the station's telex machine about a school shooting in San Diego. When reporters questioned the teenage gunwoman about her motive, she responded, "I don't like Mondays," which gave Geldof the title. Around this same time, Steve Jobs had approached the group about performing for Apple, which inspired the song's opening reference to a silicon chip. From the fine art of surfacing, here are the Boomtown Rats with "I Don't Like Mondays." Have a great week.

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0: time to put a glide in your stride and hitch a ride to the soulful side with Upfront Soul. I'm your host, Sanguine Fromage, laying down 120, can you believe it? Yes, 120 minutes of soulful sounds to which you may get down. I don't see how you could not get down to this one. It's Tyrone Ashley's Funky Music Machine with Clean Up the World, Parts 1 and 2.
1: Man, it's a dirty world.
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1: It's a dog-eat-dog world.

yeah, baby. The Soul Rangers coming after you. Gonna whip some loving on you.

Look out, baby. Let the ranger come on in. Ah, baby. Trouble up again. The ranger's coming.

Clifford Curry there. He is the Soul Ranger, sending that one out to the listener in the front row. Rudy Ray Moore doing the Zombie March, the instrumental version that's on the Petey Wheatstraw soundtrack. We started with Tyrone Ashley's Funky Music Machine, Clean Up the World, Parts 1 and 2, because it is a big job. That's on Let Me Be Your Man. And coming into the show, we heard from Joan Armatrading with Back to the Night from her great album of the same name. If there's anything you would like to hear, drop me a line at upfrontsoul@gmail.com. As mentioned before, I'm Sanguine Fromage. So pleased to be here with you right now. George McRae bringing us the Bantu Strut.

Ofo and the Black Company with Beautiful Daddy. You can find that on Psychedelic Space Lounge. Manu Dibango in the middle with Seto End Title took that off another good compilation, World Psychedelic Classics 3, Love's a Real Thing. Yes, indeed it is. George McRae at the top of that set, Bantu Strut. I'm Sanguine Fromage, so glad you are here with me as I spin some of my favorite tunes for you here on Upfront Soul. Major Handy coming up right now. He wants you to be his T9E9 new.

just fine. Take a better rest a while. Mother, mother, son, think make a great big kid.

Curtis Mayfield with Mother's Son. Hustlers Brass Band bringing us their take on Brick House. That's on Second Line Soul. And we started out with Major Handy, the beautifully incomprehensible Teeny Nini New. I always think of Charlie O when I hear or play that song. Next, we're going to dive back in with some Breakwater, Love of My Life, here on Upfronts

Ladies and gentlemen, presenting to you the originator of Afro Soca Soul, Gerardo Pino. With hit tunes like Shake Hands with a Friend, Never Trust a Woman, The Man Past Man, Black Woman Experience. Let's bring him right now to the microphone, the man you've been waiting to see, Evil Genius, Gerardo Pino!

Geraldo Pino, Born to Be Free. That's on Heavy, Heavy, Heavy. La Manzino Theater, Black Land of the Nile. That is on Black Ferry, out on Athens of the North. O'Donnell Levy, is this a threat or a promise? Everything I do gonna be funky from now on. From the album of the same name. And we started out with Breakwater, Love of My Life, from their record Splashdown. Well, I'm gonna bob up again in a few minutes after some station business for another hour of funk, soul, and jazz here on Upfront Soul. I do hope you'll stay tuned.

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1: Welcome once again to Upfront Soul. I am still your host, Sanguine Fromage, and I am still laying down the soulful sounds. I hope you're still out there getting down. If you'd like to get a hold of me here on the show, one great way to do that is through those social media platforms we know and love or hate. You can look for me at Upfront Soul. Drop me a line. Requests are great, dedications are lovely, but sometimes you just want to say hey, and I appreciate all of those. We've got a request coming up later in this hour, but right now we're going to hear the Four Tops with a great cover of If I Were a Carpenter.

We had a couple of covers I love. Hope you loved them too in this set. Wrapping up with Jamaluddin Takuma, "The Creator Has a Master Plan." Of course, Pharoah Sanders had the original on that one. Bernard Purdy in the middle with "Conscious" from Lila, the original motion picture soundtrack. And with Four Tops started us out with "If I Were a Carpenter," and you can find that on Reach Out. Speaking of reaching out, if you'd like to reach out, you can email me at upfrontsoul@gmail.com. I am Sanguine Fromage, and I love to hear from you out there on the other side of the radio. Thank you so much for tuning in to Upfront Soul. Next up, the Isley Brothers, "Nothing to Do But Today."

The Ohio Players, here today and gone tomorrow. Bernard Purdy again. I just had to bring him back. We're on the outskirts of Minitown. That's on Soul Drums. And we started with the Isley Brothers, Nothing to Do But Today, from Giving It Back. You are listening to Upfront Soul, broadcasting live from the Soul Pagoda, high atop Mount Funkmore. Next, Tillaboo Afrobeat, bringing us De Condor.

we just heard a song that my boy Teddy just absolutely loved to dance to when he was very small. Tabuka X with Finger Toe. You can find that on Nigeria Rock Special. Psychedelic Afro Rock and Fuzz Funk from Fuzz Funk in 1970s Nigeria. View Farka Touré, favorite of my other child, Alan, Waga from Samba. And we started the set with Tilibu Afrobeat De Condor from Two Tribes. Got time for one more set, and this one does have a request at the end, but we're gonna get started with Baby Charles, Step On, from their self-titled release.

0: Maru.
1: And Retchery Soul Power from Narelian. Chihiro wanted to hear that one. Very, very pleased to send that to you and to all the Japanese funk fans who are tuning in. I hope Neko Kokoko, Emo, Iris, and I believe Rich is another Retchery fan out there. Hope you enjoyed it. The 1619 Badass Band with Nobody from their album, The 1619 Badass Band. And we started with Baby Charles, Step On from their album, Baby Charles. It's been a real party hanging around with you. Thank you so much for the honor of your listening ears. I hope you will stay tuned. Tune in again next week. And please do not forget, if you get knocked down, don't stay down. Get up and get down. 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

Well, hello, everyone. Good morning, good afternoon, good evening, wherever you may be under the sound of my voice. Hello, this is another edition of In the Know, the jazzy radio magazine show that keeps you in the know about entertainment, health, food, fashion, lifestyles, and community affairs. I am your host, Denise Barnes, right here with you, and I'm so glad to have you here with me, everybody. How has your week been going? How is your morning going? How's your day going thus far? Well, mine is going wonderfully. I want to say thanks to each and every one of you all for tuning in to this edition of In the Know, the jazzy radio magazine show. And I am looking forward to a really, really great show on today because I have you with me. And I want to say thanks to each and every one of you all for following me on my pages. Don't forget that public figure page on Facebook, everybody, is In the Know Radio Magazine Show. You cannot miss it. You're going to see the beautiful logo there, and you're going to see everything, a lot of what you need to be in the know about. Just scroll down the page, everybody. And also, you can friend me at Denise Ward Barnes. That is D-E-N-I-E-C-E Ward, W-A-R-D, Barnes, B-A-R-N-E-S. That's also on Facebook. And if you are running with me live on either of my pages, thank you so much. Thank you so much for interacting with me. I am really, really appreciative and grateful for that. Celebrating 18 years, and I am loving it. In the Know, the jazzy radio magazine show. And my goodness, have we had a ride to go along with, and I am so, so happy about that. But again, formerly Differences Radio Magazine Show, and so many things are going on. So much is happening. I do want to definitely start out by sending my thoughts and prayers and condolences, yes, to the family of that legendary lady. Yes, you know who I'm talking about, Miss Dolly Parton. Man, my goodness, what a loss, but a gain as well. We gained so much from Dolly Parton. She was a jewel and will continue to be a jewel, and we will speak about her even more during this two-hour broadcast. But again, everybody, my public figure pages, make sure that you follow me because I am social. Once you follow me, I'm going to follow you back. So again, In the Know Radio Magazine Show on Facebook, and also you can also friend me at Denise Ward Barnes on Facebook. There is an IG account, everybody, and that is D Barnes Ward, that Instagram account. Tick tock, the clock is steady ticking, and I need for you all to steady follow me. And the ones who are already following me on my pages, thank you so much. You are appreciated. And that TikTok account is In the Know Radio Magazine Show without the W at the end. So go ahead safely and follow and or like all of those pages. There's also an X account, formerly Twitter, and that is ITK Radio Mag Show. So again, so many ways for you to follow the show and continue to stay in the know. Hey, everybody, I am looking forward to a really great show on today. As far as my guest, my goodness, as I mentioned, so much is going on, but we're going to definitely be talking to my rescheduled interview with Tiffany D. Jackson. Yes, and she is the author of the book Ghost in the Night Horror. If you know me, then you know I am into horror movies, horror stories. But again, Miss Tiffany D. Jackson is going to be joining me, New York Times bestseller of Ghost in the Night, during the magazine's lifestyle segment. So definitely looking forward to speaking with her and talking about her latest book. Yes. And again, everybody, I am bringing him back. Yes. If you are in the know, then you are definitely in the know about the terrible disaster that has happened in Gary, Indiana. And Mayor Eddie Melton was my guest around this same time last year. Yes, during the magazine's entertainment segment. And we spoke about the late, great
legendary Michael Jackson, and what Gary, Indiana, the city of Gary, Indiana, of course, from where the Jacksons were born and raised. And they dedicated a block in honor of the Jacksons, particularly Michael Jackson. But I had him on last year around this time, so he's coming back. Unfortunately, the news is not very good at all. But the city of Gary, Indiana, suffered a devastating hurricane-like weather bout. And my goodness, they are still digging out. But with the help and the leadership, Gary, Indiana, the city of Gary, Indiana, Mayor Eddie Melton, and also the Trump administration, with the federal disaster declaration, and of course, Governor Braun and Senator Banks, it was delivered a critical relief to the Gary residents. So we're going to be speaking with Mayor of Gary, Indiana, Mayor Eddie Melton, during the magazine's Community Affairs segment, and find out what's going on now with his city and his prospects, of course, of future endeavors for the city. So again, during the magazine's Community Affairs segment coming up in the second hour, and I am bringing you the ITK during the magazine's entertainment segment. Now, what happens with that? I'm bringing you the most current entertainment news as time allots. And you don't want to miss that, because I have some information in the entertainment world that you just have to be in the know about. So again, that's coming up very, very soon. And also in the No Radio Magazine Show's Top 10 Jazz Countdowns for the week, also coming. And so you don't want to miss that. And you heard our number 7 selection for this week, Jolanda, Greg Manning featuring Kirk Whalum, earlier in the show. Jolanda. So again, you're going to be hearing even more of the jazz cuts coming up during the magazine's entertainment segment. And guess what, everyone? I'm going to call your name during the magazine's lifestyle segment that is coming up very soon as well. And what happens during this tab of the magazine in the No Radio Magazine Show? I pose a question each week, no later than that Wednesday of the week. And I'm asking you, my listeners, my fans, and my supporters, to interact with me so that each Friday during the live broadcast of the show, shout out to my home station, Radio Free Nashville, 107.1 and 103.7 on that FM dial, and also RadioFreeNashville.org. And what happens during the live broadcast each Friday from 9 to 11 a.m. Central Standard Time, I'm turning those pages to the lifestyle segment, and I'm going to call your name and read your answers to the question of the week, everybody. And that's coming up very, very soon as well. Well, this week's question, and thank you all for chiming in, I thought I'd go into the marriage divorce separation thing, if you will. Okay, how long, everybody, should you wait to date after a divorce or separation? That is this week's question, and definitely I will be calling everyone's name who did comment and answer the question during the lifestyle segment coming up very soon. But in the meantime, everybody, I want you to continue to sit back, relax, and get rejuvenated as you are tuned in to the first hour of In the Know, the Jazzy Radio Magazine Show. And of course, when we return, more of the show. But in the meantime, In the Know Radio Magazine Show's Top 10 Jazz Songs for the Week, coming up very, very soon. But hey, don't forget, stop by, follow the Public Figure page on Facebook. If you are a new listener to the show, you are tuned in to the right show. Yes. And I hope that you are enjoying it. And I hope that I've gained another fan and another listener for In the Know, the Jazzy Radio Magazine Show. And when we return, more. Don't go anywhere, everybody. We will be right back with you. This is Steve Oliver featuring Peter White, Dancing in the Sand.

0: All right, everybody, let's get into it. I want to say hello, hello, hello. It is time for In the Know, the Jazzy Radio Magazine Show. It's time for me to bring you the ITK during the magazine's entertainment segment. But I first have to say shout out to all my Virgos out there. It is Virgo season, baby, and I am ready, and we are here. We're not coming. We are here. So shout out to each and every one of you Virgos out there. How many Virgos do I have out there on my TikTok account? I am live right now on TikTok, and I want to say hello to each and every one of you again. Virgo season incoming, rolling now. September 10th is me, and if you listen to my background, lady, Miss Beyonce, shout out to the Virgos, everybody. Hey, it is time for me to bring you the ITK, yes, during the magazine's entertainment segment. Again, I want to say thanks to each and every one of you all who are tuned in to the Jazzy Radio Magazine Show. I am your host, Denise Barnes, here with you. Again, we want to send our thoughts, prayers, and condolences out for and to the family of the late legendary Miss Dolly Parton. And I want to give you some information with regards to her and also the late legendary Whitney Houston. How Dolly Parton's music gave Whitney Houston and Beyonce, of course, milestone chart moments. I mean, Miss Dolly Parton, she was there for so many people. She opened the door for so many, and they have been very successful. One of the only things that I regret is that I did not have the opportunity to meet and or interview Dolly Parton. But in my heart, may she rest in peace. She was a legend indeed. But again, how Dolly Parton's music gave Whitney Houston and Beyonce milestone chart moments. Remember this one? Who can forget it? We'll never forget it. I Will Always Love You became a record-setting number one while Jolene was reinterpreted 50 years after the original reigned at country. Yes, so Miss Dolly Parton, wow, so many memories, everybody. But even more of the many roles, everybody, that Dolly Parton held, including singer, actress, philanthropist, author, and humanitarian, perhaps the chief legacy of the late icon who actually passed away on Tuesday, August 25th of 2026 at the age of 80. Songwriter. She was a phenomenal songwriter indeed, everybody, a phenomenal one. Now listen to this. Gifted with a unique talent to distill the most universal feelings into sage reflections, catchy quip-filled charm, or tear-jerking sentiments, Parton created a catalog that stretched across genres and generations. Okay, beyond establishing the foundation of her own career, the works assisted in milestone moments for fellow iconic superstars, rather, including a pair of significant Billboard Hot 100 top 10 hits in markedly different renditions from the original. So, as I mentioned, she was gifted, very, very gifted. The most obvious case occurred in 1992 when Whitney Houston covered one of Parton's signature tunes, I Will Always Love You. Yes, and when that one came out, everybody knew about it. If you didn't, where were you? For the soundtrack to her feature film debut, The Bodyguard. Now, given the song's placement, where characters played by Houston and her co-star Kevin Costner finally drop their guard and share an extended kiss, and is sagged into the closing credits, the song selection was a pivotal moment. What are your thoughts about that? I'm telling you, just giving you a little information with regards to the late Dolly Parton, the late legendary Whitney Houston as well, and Beyonce. How Dolly Parton's music gave Whitney Houston and Beyonce milestone chart moments. I mean, you just couldn't go wrong with Miss Dolly Parton. But again, we are giving our respects and tribute to the late Dolly Parton here on In the Know, the Jazzy Radio Magazine Show. And I am bringing you the ITK. We'll have even more information with regards to the late legendary Dolly Parton throughout the show, but in the meantime, I am bringing you the ITK during the magazine's entertainment segment. So again, I want to say thanks to each and every one of you all for tuning in to the show, because at this time, there is so much going on. But thanks to each and every one of you all. If you are not following me on my social media pages, please do so. Again, Facebook, In the Know Radio Magazine Show, and also Denise, D-E-N-I-E-C-E, Ward, W-A-R-D, Barnes, B-A-R-N-E-S. That's on Facebook. There's also an IG account, everybody, and that is D Barnes Ward. And you can also follow me on the X, and that is ITK Radio Mag Show. And, of course, TikTok. Shout out to each and every one of you all on TikTok who are following me and who are with me live. Thank you all so much. And, of course, that is In the Know Radio Magazine Show without the W at the end. So there you are. So many ways for you to follow the show and continue to stay in the know. I've got even more entertainment news for you when you and you during the magazine's entertainment segment. Just bringing you the ITK. Jack Osborne says script for Ozzy biopic is done. Yes, it is done, and they already have an actor in mind. So again, bringing you the ITK during the magazine's entertainment segment, Jack Osborne shared an update on his late father Ozzy Osborne's biopic, saying that the script is done and they are now seeking a director. Now, the film will feature Ozzy's music from his solo career and Black Sabbath, focusing on his legacy and family. Sony announced the project in 2021 with Sharon, Jack, and Amy Osborne as producers and Lee Hall as screenwriter. But again, Jack Osborne is sharing an update on his father, Ozzy Osborne's biopic, and it's something that you definitely need to be in the know about. Well, the 40-year-old media personality revealed in an interview with E! News that the script for the biopic, which was first announced, as mentioned earlier, in 2021, is now done. It is done. And he goes on to say, we're currently going out to directors. Listen to this. They are looking for directors, everyone, and we are very, it's gung-ho, he explained. And when asked if they had somebody in mind to play Ozzy, who died at the age of 76 in July of 2025, Jack also admitted, we do. However, he added that he's not allowed to say it, who it is. So think about that. They do have someone in mind, but at this time, they are not allowed to speak on it. Conversations have been had, and we're very excited. If it all works out, it's gonna be awesome. It's gonna be awesome. So Jack, who is the son of Ozzy and Sharon Osborne, age 73, went on to explain that they are focused on making a film that not only honors his father's legacy, but it's something that fans will want to see. So what are your thoughts? It's on the way. Ozzy Osborne biopic, and his son is talking on it. So again, bringing you the ITK during the magazine's entertainment segment. You are tuned in to the first hour of In the Know, the Jazzy Radio Magazine Show, and I am your host, Denise Barnes. And make sure that you follow the pages, In the Know Radio Magazine Show on Facebook, Denise Ward Barnes on Facebook, also on the X account, that is ITK Radio Mag Show. There is an Instagram account, and that is D Barnes Ward. And you can also clock me on the clock. TikTok, the clock is steady ticking. Thank you all, TikTok, so much for following me and supporting my program. And again, that is In the Know Radio Magazine Show without the W at the end. Again, just bringing you the ITK during the magazine's entertainment segment, everybody. Got even more entertainment news for you and you and you that you don't want to miss. You got to keep you in the know. Let's talk a little bit about Cardi B, because she says that she beats the odds, everybody. Cardi B says she beats the odds balancing life as a mom of four with her career. And I'm telling you, being a mom in general, I'm telling you, that's some hard work, but it's appreciative and it pays off. Love the children. But again, got to give you information with regards to Cardi B. Yes, Cardi B is talking. And listen to this, everybody. Cardi B, Mom to Kids Culture 8, Wave 4 and Blossom 23-month with X Offset. Now, as well as a 9-month-old boy with Stephen Diggs, discussing the sacrifices she's made to provide for them as a rapper. We're talking Cardi B, everybody. Now, listen to this. There's nothing in the world that Cardi B likes more than her kids, okay? That's why the I Like It rapper has worked so hard to support her 4 children. Again, Culture, Wave, Blossom, and Offset, her 9-month-old boy with Stephen Diggs. Throughout her career as a hit-making musician, despite the stigma that can come with being a working mother, stigmas, we're not even going to talk about that yet. But she goes on to say, per Cardi B, I feel like I'm not going to say, like, set an example. And this is Cardi B speaking with Vogue in a video on August 27th. And she goes on to say, but it's like I showed a lot of women that it's like you could still work hard and you could still be able to beat the odds with having a baby and the media and the criticizing and work hard and to get your job done. So again, everybody, indeed, the Grammy winner has navigated a personal milestone in the public eye, such as welcoming her children while also managing to forge a historic career, including being the first female artist to win a Grammy for Best Rap Album in 2019. So there you are. Shout out to Cardi B. She actually gave an interview with Vogue, and these are some of the things that she said about being a mother and also working as hard as she does. So there you go. Shout out to Cardi B and what she has been doing. And again, everybody, shout out to you and you and you. We have really, really had a great time. 18 years in the know, the Jazzy Radio Magazine Show, celebrating 18 years. And also, if you would like to have more information with regards to the show, follow my public figure pages, as mentioned, because I am bringing you the IT Cater in the magazine's entertainment segment. Got even more entertainment news for you and you and you. Getting ready to bring you In the Know Radio Magazine Show's top 10 jazz songs for the week, everybody. And this is going to be brought to you by my executive producer of the show, Sedgwick Lloyd, and he's going to keep you all in the know, because jazz is the way to go. In the Know, the Jazzy Radio Magazine Show's top 10 jazz songs for the week. Here we go.
1: All right, number 10, we have Street Life by Mesa. Number 9, The Phoenix, Huge Groove. Number 8, Yes Sir by All Silk featuring Jeff Ryan. Number 7 is Jolanda, you heard that earlier in the show, by Greg Manning featuring Kirk Whalum, a friend of the show, Kirk. Number 6 is Simpatico by Jazz Funk Soul. Number 5 is What Is Meant to Be by Lindsey Webster. Number 4 is In Love Reimagined by Reagan Whiteside. Number 3 is Bountiful by Kayla Waters. Number 2 is Falling in Love by Mindy Abair. And the number 1 jazz song for the week is Maputo Nights by Eric Darius.
0: All right, so there you are. Thank you so much, Sedgwick Lloyd, also the host of the weekend sports show, the League Sports Talk Show. Make sure you all tune in to that every Saturday right here at Radio Free Nashville, 103.7 and 107.1, or radiofreenashville.org, and that's 1 to 2 p.m. Central Standard Time every Saturday for your feel of the sports world, everybody. And also, again, our thoughts, prayers, and condolences going out to and for the family of the late, great Dolly Parton. And I wanted to read a statement from our Nashville Convention and Visitors Corporation here in Nashville, Tennessee, the president, Dina Ivey. She says, Dolly Parton has meant so much to Nashville, to Tennessee, and to people around the world. Her music helped define Music City and brought generations of visitors here, but her impact reaches far beyond the songs we all know and love. we were incredibly proud to induct Dolly into the Music City Walk of Fame in 2009 and to honor her with our hospitality industry's highest award in 2025. I was fortunate to first meet Dolly early in her career in East Tennessee, and I saw firsthand what made her so special. As a woman and a leader, she showed us that strength and kindness could go hand in hand. She was incredibly smart, knew exactly who she was, and never left the need to be anyone else to succeed. Even after she accomplished, she never stopped creating, giving back, and investing in Nashville. Her generosity and her legacy in Music City will be felt for years to come. Again, this from Dina Ivey, President and CEO of the Nashville Convention and Visitors Corp. Again, thoughts and prayers, Dolly Parton, 9 to 5. We'll be right back.

All right, so there you are, everybody, paying some tribute, yes, to the lovely, legendary Dolly Parton, 9 to 5, right here on In the Know, the Jazzy Radio Magazine Show. And I am your host, Denise Barnes, right here with you. I want to say thanks to each and every one of you all who are tuned in. I want to say thanks to everyone who have followed and or liked my public figure pages, and also Denise Ward Barnes on Facebook, D-E-N-I-E-C-E, Ward, W-A-R-D, Barnes, B-A-R-N-E-S. On Facebook, and also In the Know Radio Magazine Show. There's also an IG account that is D Barnes Ward. You can also follow me on the X account at ITK Radio Mag Show. TikTok, I want to say hello to each and every one of you all who are joining me on my TikTok account as I go live here. Thank you all so much. And of course, that is In the Radio Magazine Show without the W at the end. Again, thanks. And I'm looking forward in the second hour, everyone, looking forward to my guest, Tiffany D. Jackson, Ghost in the Night. She is the author of this New York Times bestseller. Wow. And I can't wait to speak with her during the magazine's lifestyle segment. What a great book. If you know me, you know me. I love horror, whether it's horror films, horror movies, horror shows, or even books. Horror books, everybody. Again, Ghosts in the Night by Tiffany D. Jackson. She's going to be my guest coming up very soon during the magazine's lifestyle segment. And remember, you can also listen to the show, everybody. You can also listen to the show at radiofreenashville.org if you want to stream us. And we are terrestrial. We are on the radio terrestrially, and that is 103.7. And 107.1 on the FM dial. So if you'd like to hear the show live each Friday from 9 to 11 a.m. Central Standard Time, we talk about entertainment, health, food, fashion, lifestyles, and community affairs. So again, as mentioned, coming up in the second hour, I've got Tiffany D. Jackson, author of the horror book Ghost in the Night, during the magazine's lifestyle segment. Also coming up, I've got Mayor Eddie Melton, mayor of Gary, Indiana. He's going to be my return guest, and we're going to be speaking about the devastation, the weather devastation that happened, and they are definitely still going through some things there in Gary, Indiana. Well, he's going to be coming up. He's going to be my guest in the second hour, and we're going to be talking about some things are looking up for them as well. We're going to be talking about and to Mayor Eddie Melton of Gary, Indiana, as he applauds federal disaster declaration thanks to President Trump, Governor Braun, and Senator Banks for delivering critical relief to those Gary residents. So again, coming up in the second hour during the magazine's community affairs segment, I'm going to be speaking with my return guest, Mayor Eddie Melton of Gary, Indiana. And again, if you are not able to listen to me terrestrially, if you are not local in Nashville, Tennessee, you can always stream me, and you can hear the rest of the show or the Thorough Show at radiofreenashville.org. So many ways, everyone, for you all to continue to listen to the show and stay in the know. Again, you are tuned in to the first hour of In the Know, the Jazzy Radio Magazine Show, and so much more to come. So don't go anywhere. Continue to sit back, relax, and get rejuvenated with Used Groove, the Phoenix. We'll be right back with you.

0: Hey, player, what's going on? Come on in here, Sizzle Spelling Rapper Takes. How was your day today? Did you miss my baby girl today? Yeah, well, she missed you. She missed you so much she followed you today. Now, come on, sit on down here because you know you busted. You know that. And I'm so upset with you, I really don't know what to do. You know, my first impulse was to run up on you like gorilla style, whip out the heat and flat blast the both of you. She didn't want to mess up that $5,000 mink coat she just bought you. So instead, she chilled. She called me. And I came and got her. I took her to the bank. We canceled all your credit cards, your stocks, your bonds. She liquidated your whole portfolio, player. She stuck you up for every piece of jewelry she ever bought you. That's right. She took everything from you. And don't go looking in the closet, because everything you came here with is waiting for you in the hallway. What was you thinking about, player? Now, monkeys can fall out of trees, so I guess anything's possible. But don't think I won't. Don't think I won't. I'll do it. I'll do it.
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0: Regular hurt, so you know what I'll do to you. I'm so upset with you. I don't know what to do. Now, set shit on out of here and go somewhere far, far away.

0: All right, everybody, we are back. And again, I want to say thanks for tuning in to the second hour of In the Know, the jazzy radio magazine show that keeps you in the know about entertainment, health, food, fashion, lifestyles, and community affairs. Now, at this time, we are going to turn the pages of the magazine back to our lifestyle segment. Mega best-selling and Coretta Scott King award-winning author Tiffany Jackson joins me on today, and we're going to speak about her latest book, Ghost in the Night. Tiffany, welcome to the show. How are you?
1: I'm good. Thank you so much for having me.
0: It's great to have you here, Tiffany, because as I've been mentioning throughout the show, I am a huge horror movie, film, book fan. Love it. I love it.
1: We have that in common then, yes.
0: Absolutely. Again, you are a New York Times bestselling author, Ghost in the Night. What sparked you to write this one, Tiffany?
1: Well, honestly, it was a conversation I was having with my publisher, Scholastic. I was mentioning how one of my favorite things to do is to go on ghost tours. I live in different cities. I just kind of get a kick out of them, and I love going, but I always mention how I'm usually the only black girl on those type of ghost tours, and my editor looked at me, she said, hey, that's a book. Uh-huh. And so that basically was the inspiration behind this story of a young girl who also loves going on ghost tours.
0: Okay. Tell us a little bit about what the book is about and why my listeners should go ahead and grab a copy and read it.
1: Sure. So the book is about a young girl named Harmony who is traveling with her blues-playing father and winds up in the city of Savannah, Georgia. And while there, of course, she is also really obsessed with ghosts and goes on a bunch of ghost tours. And on one particular ghost tour in Savannah, she thinks she may have captured a ghost, being the fact that she is a budding photographer. So she thinks she's taking a picture of a ghost, but it may be something that's going to help solve a mystery in the community. And so it talks a lot about grief. It talks a lot about, obviously, Savannah, Georgia, and the culture there. It talks about friendship, and it definitely talks about, you know, chasing after things that aren't, you know, always normal, but doesn't make you weird.
0: Okay. Now, Tiffany, a question that I want to ask you more personal is, have you always been a horror movie, flick, book lover, or did it just come about over time?
1: No, I've always been okay. This way. I have been in love with horror movies since I was like 4 or 5, honestly.
0: Wow.
1: I love ghost movies. Yeah, back then we can go into a video store, a Blockbuster, and pick out any movie you wanted. There was no like, you know, oh, this may be too old for you. So it was really, back then it was fun. And then, of course, as a reader, I always went to books like Scary Stories to Tell in the Dark or, you know, Goosebumps.
0: Yeah.
1: And, you know, kind of, I went straight from R.L. Stein to Stephen King and never stopped.
0: Wow. You know, I am the same way. You know, I could curl up with a good movie or a book on the weekends and just really just enjoy it. Would you say that the book would be adaptable to children? Is it a children's read?
1: Oh, yeah. This is definitely a children's read.
0: Okay.
1: But it's also an everybody read, I have to say. It's a book that anyone could read.
0: Okay.
1: I've noticed that, you know, when a lot of adults read my book, particularly my middle grade book, which is considered, it also kind of opens up, you know, and closes also some childhood wonders, you know, some questions that they may have had way back when. So that's the best part about writing for kids is that, you know, all of us are actually truly children.
0: Mm-hmm. Now, listeners, Jackson's narrative skillfully navigates the intersection of grief and discovery. Tiffany, can you elaborate on that just a moment?
1: Sure. So Harmony is actually going through grieving the loss of her grandmother, who she was very much best friends with. And one of the things that psychologists have noticed is that, you know, when kids are going through grief, they sort of latch onto something. And, you know, one of the things that, you know, Harmony ended up latching onto mm-hmm. was actually ghosts. And so it talks a lot about the way that grief looks different on everyone. Everyone kind of goes through their grief process, but it looks differently mm-hmm. on every person. People grieve differently. The adults in the book are grieving one way versus the kids. So it really talks a lot about the idea. And then also making it a safe space mm-hmm. of knowing that it's okay wherever, however you grieve, it's okay to grieve in that order.
0: Okay. And Tiffany, how does the book influence the supernatural elements such as preserving memory, honoring our ancestors, and confronting history?
1: Well, specifically in Savannah, because Savannah is considered the most haunted city in the United States by the paranormal, I'm forgetting their name, I'm sorry.
0: That's
1: but
0: okay.
1: What I love about Savannah is Savannah has such a rich, it's an old city, but it has a lot of rich history.
0: Mm-hmm.
1: But it particularly has a lot of Black history that isn't always shined upon.
0: Uh-huh.
1: And so this is one of those times where I was able to really kind of like dig into some of the Black history that happened in Savannah, specifically when it comes to enslavement of people and, unmarked graves, et cetera. So I really wanted to kind of open up the doors of not just the history of the Black history specifically of Savannah, but also the paranormal and why that is important to the people.
0: All right. 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And again, I am speaking with the New York Times best-selling author, Tiffany D. Jackson, Ghost in the Night. Tiffany, how can my listeners learn more about you on social media and continue to stay in the know?
1: So you can follow me on TikTok, Instagram and Threads at Write and BK. That's WriteinBK. Also, you can check me on my website and my events page. 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So I'm hoping to hear from all of you.
0: Yes, ma'am. Congratulations again on your book. Again, from mega best-selling author Tiffany D. Jackson comes this highly anticipated follow-up to her Edgar Award-winning instant middle-grade bestseller, Blood in the Water. Again, Ghost in the Night. Tiffany, thank you. You've been wonderful.
1: Thank you.
0: You have a wonderful day. Thank you. Again, listeners, that was Tiffany Jackson, author of the book Ghost in the Night. I am telling you, the book is fantastic. It should be a fantastic read for us all. New York Times best-selling author Tiffany D. Jackson during the magazine's lifestyle segment. Again, everybody, you are tuned in to the second hour of In the Know, the Jazzy Radio Magazine Show. And I am your host, Denise Barnes, right here with you. Don't forget, can't say it enough. 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Also on the X account, ITK Radio Mag Show. There is also an IG account, D Barnes Ward. And you can also follow me on the clock. TikTok, the clock is steady ticking. And that is In the Know Radio Magazine Show without the W at the end. So again, so many ways for you to follow the show and continue to stay in the know. Coming up, everybody, I'm going to call your name during the magazine's lifestyle segment. How long should you wait? How long should you wait to date after you are over a marriage or a separation? How long should you wait? That's this week's question. Yes, that is this week's question. I call your name. Insert. Go to my page. You still have time to go to my page and on Facebook pages, Denise Ward Barnes and In the Know Radio Magazine Show. Answer the weekly question and let us know what you think. How long should you wait before you date after you are no longer married or separated? Answer the question, because coming up, I'm going to call your name. You are tuned in to the second hour of In the Know, the Jazzy Radio Magazine Show.
2: Yeah, I like this one. Hey, woo man, do me a favor. Turn me up. Yeah. Groove with me now. Groove with me now. Groove with me now. 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

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Two steps, now turn. 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

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Is this really your real phone number? But you know, I'm a man now, baby, a grown man. And I came a long way. And experience taught me one thing. 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

everybody. 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It is time for me to call your name. How long should you wait to date after a divorce or a separation? Thank you all so much for chiming in. I really do appreciate that. Oh, my goodness. And as I mentioned, I'm going to call your name. Shout out to you, Henry L. Jones, and happy, happy belated birthday. It is Virgo season, everybody. So shout out to all of my Virgos out there. I'm going to call your name, Henry L. Jones. Shout out, happy birthday to you. And mine is coming up September the 10th, everybody. Yes, Virgo season. Me and my grandbaby, Shayna, happy birthday to us coming up very soon. But Henry L. Jones says it will vary from heart to heart. I say give yourself time to heal and move on of about 3 to 5 years. But this depends what you went through. You may need more time and patience. A couple dealing with cheating versus a couple who fell out of love are dealing with different pains. Regardless, people should remember they're worthy of being loved by someone else in the future. Love finds a way. Jeffrey Burns Sr., shout out to my home gentleman. Great answer, brother. And of course, Henry Jones says thank you, brother. Thank you all so much for the love. Henry and Jeffrey Burns, thank you all so much. Henry has been such a supporter. You all follow Henry L. Jones. He's a really, really great and talented poet. Follow him. Also follow my home guy, West Tennessee, Ripley, Tennessee, Jeffrey Burns. Thank you so much for all of your support over the years. Alan Norton says, who knows? Can't make assumptions, can only answer from experience. If you can empathize, great, but that doesn't make it real. Empathy is something before the real feeling. Very close, but doesn't answer the question. You can only answer if you've been there or went through it that's real. Jeffrey Burns Sr. says it varies. It could be 6 months, a year, maybe three. It all depends. Took me 4 years, okay? Shay Nelly Matthews, shout out to you. I love you. Blessings to you and your mom and your family. 30 days, don't let old sit in. Gotta move. Mary Jarrett, love you. Love you so much. And thank you so much, Mary, for all of your support. Thank you so much. I love you. Shout out to you, my home lady from Henning, Tennessee. Cousin Mary Jarrett, give yourself plenty of me time. First, you will need that maybe a year or two or longer. Beatrice Bertola Robinson, shout out to you and thank you so much for all of your support as well. She says there is not a rule for that. Give yourself time to heal, but don't shut yourself down to the world. Kelly Foster, shout out to you, sending you love as well. Thank you for your support. Kelly Foster says 10 years. 10 years. Hey, everybody, thank you all so much for chiming in. I really, really do appreciate your love that you are showing me and have shown me. Thank you all so very much. I just want to call your name. And again, you are tuned in to the second hour of In the Know, the Jazzy Radio Magazine Show. Again, shout out to you, Mary Jarrett, Jeffrey Allen Burns Sr., Jeffrey Burns Sr., rather, Alan Norton, and Henry Jones. Hey, if you see my question of the week on Facebook, come on and chime in.

So much for the interaction. I really do appreciate that. But like I say, when you see them, and I know a lot of you all are seeing the questions of the week, go ahead and chime in and answer. Let me call your name and let me interact with you. That's what it is all about. In the Know, the Jazzy Radio Magazine Show. Again, I am your host, Denise Barnes, here with you. And I want to say thanks to each and every one of you all. So coming up, don't forget, coming up, I've got my return guest. He is the mayor of the city of Gary, Indiana. Mayor Eddie Melton is coming up very soon in this second hour. So you all don't want to miss it. Make sure that you chime in during the magazine's in the lifestyle segment. Thank you all so very much because you are wonderful. I really, really do appreciate you. Hey, and also make sure that you stop by and follow the public figure page. It's In the Know Radio Magazine Show on Facebook. Also, Denise Ward Barnes on Facebook. Make sure that you do that. And also TikTok. And that is In the Know Radio Magazine Show without the W at the end. There is an X account as well, everybody. And that is ITK Radio Mag Show. IG is D Barnes Ward. But again, I'm going to call your name. How long should you wait to date after a divorce or separation? Ooh, what a question. I need you all to interact even more on Facebook, because on TikTok, they are really, really showing you up over there, and I appreciate them. I love them. I love you as well on Facebook. I love all of my listeners and my fans. More interaction is what I'm needing from you, however. What do you all think? I've got some expert advice coming up very soon here as what the experts say about dating and marriage. How long should you wait? A lot of us are going to be surprised, because I was somewhat surprised on it as well. Because as I said, I don't give you my advice. I give it to you from the experts. Now, I can give you my opinion like I'm asking you all to do. And I appreciate that. Keep them coming. Keep them coming. But there is expert advice out there. But if you would like to interact with me with regards to my questions, you can do that. Each week, I pose a question on the I Call Your Name insert of the magazine, and I'm asking you, my listeners, my fans, my viewers, to interact with me and answer the question. How long should you wait before you date someone after a marriage or separation? Good question that is. But I'm going to have that coming up for you very, very soon, everybody. But again, remember, we are also still paying tribute to the late, great Miss Dolly Parton. Wow, what a great lady she was, everybody. And we're going to definitely continue to remember her for a long time. Never forget her, because she had so many fans from the heart. And I was one as well. Dolly Parton said she nearly had a heart attack upon first hearing Whitney Houston's I Will Always Love You. The song is beautiful. And she's beautiful. But again, our thoughts, prayers are going out to and for the family of the late, great Dolly Parton. One of her great songs, everybody. We all have to love it. And that's Jolene coming up right now.

0: All right, everybody, we are back, and I want to say thanks for joining me for the second hour of In the Know, the jazzy radio magazine show that keeps you in the know about entertainment, health, food, fashion, lifestyles, and community affairs. Now, at this time, we are going to turn the pages of the magazine to our community affairs segment. Now, the city of Gary, Indiana, Mayor Eddie Milton applauds federal disaster declaration. Thanks to President Trump, Governor Braun, and Senator Banks for delivering critical relief to Gary residents. And I'm welcoming back to the show Mayor Eddie Milton. Mayor, how are you today?
1: I'm blessed. How are you?
0: I'm doing wonderful. And as I mentioned, I'm not going to hold you long. I just wanted to have you give an update to my listeners about what's going on. As of August 11, 2026, now that must have been one of the worst days for the city of Gary. A terrible storm ripped through the northwest Indiana, comparable to the force of a Category 2 hurricane. Mayor, my first question to you is, what were your initial thoughts on how to be there for your residents?
1: Well, first off, we just had to make sure everyone was safe. Mm-hmm. Enduring that storm, of course, makes you think about where the damage, where the destruction is taking place. So immediately, we dispatched police and fire and our public works team to scour the city to just assess the damage first, mm-hmm. because you have to measure what has happened and how to best serve people. So we noticed down trees, in thoroughfares, roadways, on homes, on cars. So we initially were responding to folks in their emergency state, mm-hmm. as well as opening up the roadways to make sure that there was safety for passengers as well as those, our emergency management folks. Then after discovering, of course, you know, keep in mind, during this time frame, it was about 80 to 90 degrees.
0: Yes.
1: In storms like this, we typically set up cooling shelters. Yes. And we set up an initial cooling shelter at the YWCA in Gary, and that happened to be probably the only facility, thank God, that had power. Mm-hmm. So when I say the only facility with the capacity to hold people, and so that facility ended up being our 24-hour shelter, mm-hmm. once we realized that the storm caused the outage of the magnitude that it did and that we were going to be out for a very long duration.
0: Yes.
1: So we were able to set up some essential services, essential support, and be responsive to residents the best that we can at the onset of the storm.
0: Yes. And Mayor, it was very unfortunate, of course. And the city of Gary received much needed news that President Trump approved a major disaster declaration for Indiana. Can you talk to us about the critical federal resources through the FEMA, please?
1: Yeah. So through the agency of FEMA.
0: Yes.
1: That was something that was very critical for us to pursue. Within the first 48 hours, I issued an executive order declaring it a natural disaster. Then the governor followed, and he did the same thing for the entire state. Mm-hmm. Then we were waiting on President Trump, at least for several days, mm-hmm. to make a decision to approve that process. President Trump did call my office, and we spoke for about a few minutes.
0: Yes.
1: And he asked about the damage and assessed it. Then U.S. Senator Jim Banks was able to help facilitate that call,
0: mm-hmm.
1: So I appreciate him. During that time frame, I would say about an hour after that, the president's staff called and said that they will be following up just to track the progress in the city of Gary, and we can let them know. Mm-hmm. So this is one of those situations where you got to remove party line because
0: yes.
1: it's about serving the people.
0: Absolutely.
1: So as a sitting Democratic mayor in a predominantly black city, we need the resources, and I couldn't make that a political situation mm-hmm. To get to my constituents. Mm-hmm. So we're happy that after that call, within 24 hours, the president issued the executive order or approving that declaration, which allows FEMA to reimburse and support people to get back in their homes and to restore things back to normal in our community,
0: yes.
1: Not just for the residents, but also for the city and our businesses.
0: Mm-hmm. And do you have any advice or suggestions, Mayor, that you would like to speak on in the event of another unfortunate occurrence such as this?
1: Well, right now we're holding accountable the utility company, mm-hmm. right? And I put before them a list of priorities of restoring, recovering, and making it more resilient in our community. Restoring power was a priority, number one, ensuring that everyone is back on, and I would say majority of the city is back on with the power restored.
0: Yes.
1: Now, there are some folks with their weather heads on their homes that were ripped and destroyed because a tree fell on it.
0: Mm.
1: And typically, if you're a homeowner, you know that weather head is your responsibility.
0: Yes.
1: So we've been raising money prior to the approval of FEMA and the state resources to help people repair that. So when the power was restored to their neighborhood, there wouldn't be any issues of connecting that power source to their home.
0: Mm-hmm.
1: So we created a fund at our local community foundation, at the Legacy Foundation,
0: mm-hmm.
1: and we've been helping. We've had at least 300 to 400 new applicants of people that need those dollars to get their weather heads replaced mm-hmm. As soon as possible.
0: Yes.
1: So I encourage folks in other communities and other mayors that climate change is real. We're seeing more and more storms that we haven't seen before
0: mm-hmm.
1: with power behind them that could really disrupt the basic everyday quality of life mm-hmm. for our people.
0: Yes, and more needs to be done. Mayor, before I let you go, I know last year around this same time I had you on and we were talking about something very good and happy with regards to the Jacksons, and I hear that Miss Denise Williams has actually helped as well amongst others.
1: Yes, Denise Williams, 4-time Grammy Award winner. She
0: yes.
1: has contributed to help feed people breakfast, lunch, and dinner for mm-hmm. several days.
0: Mm-hmm.
1: We thank her for her generosity. We
0: yes.
1: thank rapper Freddie Gibbs
0: yes.
1: and Pastor Keon Henderson in Houston, Texas, who was originally from Gary,
0: mm-hmm.
1: NBA Hall of Famer Glenn Robinson, who played for the Milwaukee Bucks and Atlanta Hawks and San Antonio Spurs. So some folks have stepped up. Current NBA player Darius Garland
0: mm-hmm.
1: Partnered with Lowe's and providing cleaning supplies for folks that need to clean their refrigerators. So
0: yes.
1: we just thank everybody that has donated and contributed. You can go to gary.gov,
0: mm-hmm.
1: that's gary.gov/storm recovery, and you can learn more about what's taking place in Gary, the resources, as well as give a contribution to our local community foundation
0: okay.
1: to help residents directly.
0: All right. Now, Mayor Melton Ritter, thank you for taking the time to out of your busy schedule to come and turn the pages with me. And how can my audience follow you on social media and continue to stay in the know about the City of Gary?
1: Yes, please follow the official City of Gary Facebook government page.
0: Mm-hmm.
1: That's where I do my briefings on the storm and giving the public a general update on next steps. Also, you can follow me on Instagram and just look up my name, Mayor Eddie Melton.
0: Mayor, again, thank you so much, and our thoughts and prayers going out to you. You are a wonderful, wonderful mayor. I have to let you know that.
1: Thank you so much. God bless you.
0: You as well, Mayor. Thank you. All right, everybody. Again, that was Mayor Eddie Melton, mayor of the City of Gary in the state of Indiana. As I mentioned, they really did face some devastation with this hurricane-like storm. But again, he sends his thanks to President Trump and the administration and the governor of Indiana, Governor Braun, and Senator Banks for delivering critical relief to the Gary residents. So you all continue to keep them in your thoughts and prayers as well as they continue to work toward the healing and everything that needs to be done to get back to where they need to be. Wow. So again, Mayor Eddie Melton during the magazine's Community Affairs segment. I want to say thanks to each and every one of you all for tuning in to the second hour of In the Know, the Jazzy Radio Magazine Show, celebrating 18 years, formerly Differences Radio Magazine Show. And I am so grateful for each and every one of you all who have been supporting me over the years. And I call your name insert of the magazine, I want to call a very special person's name. Not sure if he's listening right now, But I want to shout out to my home gentleman, Jacoby Jelks, shouting you out. You are wonderful. Ladies and gentlemen, please follow this gentleman. He's very, very positive. He has some great things going on. And he goes live on his show, the Memphis Jelks Show, Memphis J-E-L-K-S, Jelks Show. And that's Jacoby Jelks, J-A-C-O-B as in boy, Y, Jelks, J-E-L-K-S. Wonderful, positive, very inspirational guy. And follow him and follow his page as well, Memphis Jelks Show. So shout out to each and every one of you all. I'm going to call your name. Shout out to all of the Virgos out there as well. Virgo season is here. We've rolled in, and I'm very excited about everyone, all of you Virgos out there, whether it be August or September. I'm September, everybody. September 10th. Shout out to my birthday. And anyone else who's celebrating on that day or before, all of you Virgos out there shouting you out. But again, thanks to my guest on today, my return guest, again, Mayor Eddie Melton, mayor of the city of Gary, state of Indiana, during the magazine's community affairs segment. Reach out to him. Also, help them any way you can, whether it be by monetary donations or thoughts and prayers. Keep them in mind, everybody. So, again, you are tuned in to the second hour of In the Know, the Jazzy Radio Magazine Show. Our thoughts and tributes continue for the legendary Dolly Parton. I will always love you. Here we go.

Well, how long should you wait? How long should you wait after you are no longer married or separated before you date? Well, Gregory Matos, psychologist, has some advice for us. And remember, it's from the experts. And that was my weekly question for the lifestyle segment. How long should you wait after a divorce or separation or marriage before dating again? And Gregory Matos says advice to wait a year before dating is not empirically supported. No evidence supports waiting 1 year to date after divorce. Emotional readiness matters more than time. Healthy dating starts with self-awareness, accountability, and emotional regulation, not loneliness or revenge. Emotionally mature relationships support healing, identity growth, and long-term well-being after divorce. So you may ask yourself so many questions. Is it time for me to date? At what time should I begin dating after I am divorced or married? No longer. Common advice that family and friends give recently separated or divorced people is to give themselves a year before jumping back into the dating scene. Well, there doesn't appear to be any empirical evidence to support this recommendation. Okay, this is from the psychologist Gregory Matos, everybody. Gregory Matos says this. Now, a better indication of your psychological readiness to date, again, starts with the motivation to date in the first place. Now, there are a few questions that you can ask yourself to clarify motivation. Am I dating to validate my attractiveness or ability to attract dates? Am I dating because I'm lonely and or depressed? Do I fear being alone? Am I angry at my ex-partner or spouse and want them to know I'm dating someone new so as to exact revenge or inflict emotional pain of some kind? Psychological readiness to date can be understood as being in a state of approaching desired experiences that do no harm versus avoiding discomfort or wishing to make an ex uncomfortable. Interesting, isn't it? But again, the psychologist says in a nutshell here, advice to wait a year before dating is not empirically supported. So there you are, everyone. Just wanted to give you a little information from the expert, okay? But how long should you wait after a marriage or a separation or a divorce to date again? Answer the questions weekly, everybody, because on my Facebook pages, in the No Radio Magazine Show and Denise Ward Barnes weekly, no later than that Wednesday of the week of the show, I'm posing a question during the magazine's lifestyle segment, and I'm asking you, my listeners, my followers, my audience, my fans, to interact with me so that during the live broadcast each Friday on Radio Free Nashville, my home station in Nashville, Tennessee, I'm going to read your question. I'm going to read the question and read your comments, your answers, okay? And that's why I call your name. And you can also hear your name called throughout the week because the show is syndicated in various states and markets and cities over the week, everybody. 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Again, In the Know, the Jazzy Radio Magazine Show. And when we return, more of the show. 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In the Know Radio Magazine Show's top 10 jazz songs for the week. Number one is Eric Darius, Maputo Nights.

everybody. I want to say thanks for tuning in to the second hour of In the Know, the Jazzy Radio Magazine Show. And I am your host, Denise Barnes, here with you. It looks like we've come to the end of another show, but wow, what a great show that we had on today. And I want to say thanks to each and every one of you all who actually have been following the show and supporting me for the past 18 years. You are wonderful. Thank you all so very, very much. And don't forget to follow the public figure page on Facebook, In the Know Radio Magazine Show. And also Denise Ward Barnes. That's D-E-N-I-E-C-E. Ward, W-A-R-D, Barnes, B-A-R-N-E-S. That's on Facebook. And also on TikTok, that is In the Know Radio Magazine Show without the W at the end. You can also follow me on the X account, and that is In the Know. That is ITK Radio Mag Show. And also on, let's see, Instagram, that's D Barnes Ward. So again, do not forget to follow the page so you all can continue to stay in the know. Also, I want to say thanks to my guest on today. Had really, really great conversations with both of them. Again, Tiffany D. Jackson, in the magazine's lifestyle segment, author of the book Ghost in the Night, and also Mayor Eddie Melton, the mayor of the city of Gary in the state of Indiana. You all make sure that you follow, and if you can donate, make sure you donate, and also send your thoughts and prayers to them as well. And also, remember everyone, if it's in the news, it's on In the Know Radio Magazine Show.

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This show is co-produced by the United States Committee for Refugees and Immigrants in Vermont, USCRI Vermont, the Central Vermont Refugee Action Network, CVRAN, the Vermont Asylum Assistance Project, VAAP, and other local community partners. Stay tuned.

0: Hi, this is Maya from the Vermont Asylum Assistance Project, and I'm joined by our staff attorney, Leah Brenner, today to share some important Know Your Rights information for immigrant families and anyone who wants to support them. This information is about preparing for a possible contact with ICE. We hope that you never need it, but preparing ahead of time can make a huge difference. Hi, Leah.
1: Hello, Maya. Thank you for having me. There are lots of things people should know, but today I want to focus on three of the most important things. First, do not sign anything that ICE gives you until you've spoken with a lawyer. Second, memorize the phone number of someone you trust, and if you have one, memorize your A number. And third, keep your immigration and identity documents together somewhere where a trusted person can easily find them. Those three simple steps can make an enormous difference if someone is arrested or detained.
0: Okay, let's delve deeper into these, perhaps starting with the question of what people should remember if ICE approaches them.
1: One thing that's important to know is that everyone has rights, although those rights can vary depending on a person's immigration situation. So for example, people generally have the right to remain silent if they don't want to answer questions from ICE. People also don't have to let ICE enter their home unless the officers have a warrant signed by a U.S. judge, not an immigration judge, a U.S. judge. Another important point is that if ICE asks you to sign paperwork, you have the right to refuse until you've had the opportunity to speak with a lawyer and understand exactly what you're signing. Many people don't realize this, but immigration officers are legally allowed to use deception during questioning. That's one of the reasons why it's so important not to sign documents just because someone tells you that it's in your best interest. You also can demand that it is given to you in your language so that you can read it yourself.
0: Yeah, this is really helpful information. Thank you. So if someone is detained, what should their family do first?
1: If the arrest happens in Vermont, families can report an ICE arrest to Migrant Justice's emergency line. That number is 802-881-7229, but that number is for arrests and detentions. If someone needs legal help, they can also complete an intake form at vaapvt.org/help. One thing families should remember is that when someone is detained, ICE usually takes away their phone and personal belongings, and they don't have access to it while they're in detention. So that's why memorizing one trusted person's phone number is so important. If you can't access your phone, you'll still be able to call someone who can begin helping. I don't know a single number outside of my cell phone. So it's really important to do that ahead of time.
0: I was just thinking, we have all lost that skill of remembering phone numbers. Really important to know in this case. What are some other things that people can do now before anything happens?
1: Yeah, preparation is one of the best forms of protection. So things like gathering your immigration paperwork together, your passports, identification documents, any work authorization like a work permit, and any other important legal documents. We recommend keeping the originals in a safe place and letting a trusted family member or friend know where they are so that they can find them if something happens. It's also a good idea to make photocopies of these important documents. Paper copies are often more useful than just like a photo stored on your phone because, again, phones are often taken when a person is detained. And so if that's where your records are, it's important to have a paper copy as well. If you have an immigration attorney, memorize their phone number as well. And if you have an A number, which many people involved in immigration proceedings do, memorize that. It's a 9-digit number. That number can help your attorney and your loved ones locate information about your immigration case much more quickly. There's information available online and by phone that folks can find if they have your A number.
0: Okay, thank you for this, Leah. Do you have any final thoughts you want to share before we wrap up?
1: Yeah, just to acknowledge that we know that this can be frightening information to hear and difficult to talk about. And the goal is not to make people afraid or to stir up any, you know, additional fear. It's to help people be prepared and feel prepared. Just like families prepare for other kinds of emergencies, having a plan for immigration emergencies can reduce confusion and help loved ones respond quickly and really feel like they have a handle on what's happening. And I want to repeat the most important message one more time. Unless you've spoken with a lawyer, do not sign anything that ICE asks you to sign. So prepare your documents now, memorize your A number and a trusted phone number, and make sure someone you trust knows where your important papers are kept.
0: All right. Thank you so much for joining us and for sharing this information, Leah. Mm-hmm. So if you would like to learn more about all of this, feel free to visit vapvt.org, so vaapvt.org. You can also share this information with family and friends. Being informed helps make our communities safer. Thank you.
1: Thank you.

0: My name is Sky Whalen, and I'm the summer intern for Central Vermont Refugee Action Network, and today we'll be sitting down with the organizers, teachers, and students of Central Vermont Adult Education to learn about how the program serves new Vermonters and what English language learning looks like from inside.
1: I'm Brian Kravitz. I'm the Director of Outreach and Workforce Development at Central Vermont Adult Ed. I'm also the Director of Development, so fundraising, high school credentialing, English language learning, and citizenship. And citizenship really covers two things. It means preparing for the citizenship test, as well as being a citizen of the communities that people are in. And that's just navigating, being able to go shopping, being able to communicate with teachers and coworkers.
0: So in your experience, what changes for new Vermonters specifically when they go through one of these programs?
1: Because the reality is, the more people learn, the farther they can get in their career. They can move up, they can move in maybe into positions that they've had in their country of origin. I started here as a teacher, and you know, one of the first people I worked with, they couldn't get a job because they didn't have the work visa and they had to go through the process to apply for it. And what we worked on for months and months was American English. People from the Indian subcontinent tend to have a grasp of the English language, but it's very formal. It's the Queen's English. Okay. And what I would do was send these dummy emails pretending that I was her boss. And I'd ask a question and I'd get the email back and we go through and I'd say, just so you know, you've scared me. You are so formal. There's a time and place for the dear sir. How do we do this? How do we... And finally, they got their visa and I gave them a reference and they got a really good job and they have now moved up. They've been here for, as a matter of fact, I found out last week, the whole family got their citizenship. They're all U.S. citizens.
2: Amazing.
1: They've moved up in the position. I think that's just indicative of, that's just one. It opens opportunities. That's what we do. More than anything is we open doors for people. And I interview former students. And I say, what is it that, I ask, what did you get out of it? And almost all, the biggest one is I learned that I could.
0: Now we're going to shift to an instructor at Central Vermont Adult Ed, Liza.
3: My name's Liza Earl Centers, and I've been in education in different forms for about 25 years.
0: What is your role here?
3: Yeah, I'm a teacher and community coordinator, so I teach primarily English as a second language. So I also coordinate volunteers in the community.
0: And so what would a typical class look like?
3: I would say that about 3/4 of my classes are small group, anything from 2 to 6 students at a time.
0: And I saw on the board over here, you have this Rosebud Thorn check-in. Do you think you could talk about what that is and why you use it?
3: Yeah, sure. So in our family with our kids, sometimes at dinner, we used to do a rose thorn bud check-in. It's just a quick way for each person to share a little bit more deeply about your day instead of just saying, oh, it was fine, I'm fine. And it just helps create conversation. And that's a lot of what my students are working on is conversations. So a rose is something good in your week. And a thorn is something difficult or sad or stressful that you've been facing. And a bud is just something that you're looking forward to. And so once students are beyond the very beginner level, you sort of need something more to chew on. And this helps push them. And it also helps create community to nudge them to share beyond just I'm fine, to say, actually, my mother is sick right now and I'm really worried about her. And then the students in the next class might say, hey, how is your mother doing? And it helps build relationship and caring among the students, which is, it's a huge part of why they come to class. I think they come through the door because they want to learn English and they know you need English to survive here in Vermont. But I think oftentimes they keep coming, and what motivates them on a really snowy day or a day when they're tired from working the night shift is the community that they create with their classmates. Because when they're in class here, they're in the majority. Everyone in class is from a different country of origin, and they feel less self-conscious about how they speak, and there's a lot of laughter even when we make mistakes. So lovely.
0: Lastly, we have a student from Central Vermont Adult Ed, Awad.
2: Yeah, so my name is Awad. I'm 22 years old from Sudan. I came here to Vermont around 2 years ago.
0: And why did you decide to take classes here?
2: To improve my English and learn more. You know, learning more sometimes better than knowing nothing.
0: And how long have you been taking classes here?
2: A few months now.
0: Like, what have you been learning that you feel like has been especially helpful?
2: Yeah, I learned a lot of stuff, actually, by my teacher and a lot of people. And that's actually helpful, because when you learn English, that's going to help you in your daily life as an immigrant from a different country. You never spoke the language before, so it's kind of difficult for you to communicate with people. It's kind of helping you in your job, too.
0: And have you found that it's gotten easier the more you've been studying?
2: Yes, it's getting easier and easier every day, because you learn new things every day, and that's getting better and better.
0: And what's been the biggest challenge that you faced since you started?
2: Since I started, I wasn't that bad at English, but I couldn't, like, start a conversation with people. I couldn't finish a whole sentence without having a lot of mistakes. But now I can have a full conversation with someone without even worrying about making mistakes, because I got the confidence that I want right now.
0: That's incredible. And when things were hard, like when you initially started, when it was harder, how did you continue to take those lessons and, like, find the motivation to keep going?
2: It's just asking a lot of questions and believe in yourself. And you know that there's always brighter days after the dark days. Believe in yourself and you can do better every single day.
0: Fantastic. Cool. Is there anything that you're especially proud of, or maybe a moment in class that you remember that you're like, oh, I did a really good job with that?
2: Every day. Nice. That actually, like, every day I do a great job. I believe in myself. I'll be like, oh, I can do this because I did this today. So tomorrow I'll do the same. I'll be greater than the last day. Coming to classes after a night shift is kind of hard sometimes, but sometimes when I feel like I need to learn more, I have to. Even though if I can't, I'll get like 2 hours of sleep sometimes when I get back. Sometimes I don't, because you'll have to clean, you'll have to cook, you'll have to eat before you came here. But the motivation is the most important thing, because I don't want to like sleep and say, oh, I couldn't make it because I work night shift. And that's not like an excuse, because if you want to do it, you can do it.
0: And for our last question, is there anything that you want, like, the listeners to this to know about you, or about learning English or coming to Vermont, really anything that you wanted to share?
2: So to the listeners outside, coming to Vermont, it was like, at first it was kind of hard because of the snow. I don't know how people live here right now, but it's... Yeah. It's living in Vermont deserve to be here, and all the challenges that faces people right now, it's kind of just temporary. You can go through it by working on it and fixing it. Working on yourself is the most important thing, because you don't want to like do the same thing every single day and complain about it. Try to fix it. Like I was having a hard time with the snow, but I learned that if you didn't go outside, you don't have to worry about it.
0: Yeah.
2: So it's just like fixing problems, and your life will get better. And Vermont is beautiful.
0: Awesome. Vermont is beautiful. Fantastic. Thank you so much.
2: Yeah, you're welcome.

0: Thank you for listening to Many Voices, One Vermont. My name is Sarah Toby. I'm the Community Outreach Coordinator for Green Mountain Habitat for Humanity. And today I get to interview our marketing manager, Seth Willens, on his life and experience. And we're super excited to have you, Seth. Thanks for joining.
1: Thank you so much for having me. I'm super excited.
0: We have to start from the beginning.
1: Okay.
0: Seth, where were you born?
1: I was born in Cambodia. It was a tiny village right outside of Phnom Penh, Sihanouk Village. And that is where I was adopted from.
0: And how old were you when you were adopted?
1: I was 4 months old. So okay. Young.
0: Who adopted you?
1: My parents. obviously.
0: Yeah.
1: I grew up with two gay dads, nice. And who are, one of them is Swedish. The other one is, I don't even know what his.
0: Sorry, dad.
1: Sorry, they're both white.
0: Yeah.
1: So my dad is the one who flew over to Cambodia to get me when I was 4 months old. The other dad stayed at home because at the time, I also have a brother
0: nice.
1: Who was also adopted. So he was home watching him. We are not blood related, but both from Cambodia. So very kind of cool to have like a brother that's not blood related, but like from the same country.
0: True.
1: Yeah, something yeah. I identify with, which
0: yeah,
1: is fun.
0: That is fun. And have you been to Cambodia?
1: I have. I did go back. So
0: yeah.
1: I was 15 years old, and my dad had kind of talked about going back, and we kind of felt like 15 for me at the time, but 16 for my brother would be a good age where I think we were both kind of mature enough to understand, you know, our birth country, and I think accept it in a more mature light. You know, I think being a kid, like, you know, you could take a kid to Disney World and of course they're going to have a blast.
0: Yeah.
1: But I think my parents knew that there is a lot of backstory to where my brother and I came from. And they wanted to make sure that when we went back, it was as fulfilling and as a time that we could remember. And
0: yeah.
1: So
0: that makes a lot of sense.
1: Yeah.
0: And so where did you go when you went back?
1: So we went over to Phnom Penh,
0: mm-hmm.
1: Which it was very hot. I will say it was a little too hot, especially growing up in New England.
0: Yeah.
1: I'm used to the cold. So that was definitely not my favorite part of this trip. But we were in Phnom Penh for a few days. And then we got to go see my birthplace, orphanage.
0: Okay.
1: Yeah.
0: And how was that experience of being in the orphanage?
1: It was not really what I was thinking it was going to be.
0: Yeah.
1: It was very interesting because at the time I kind of went into this trip almost like not feeling like, oh, I'm going to get off the plane and I'm going to feel like I'm at my home country and
0: right.
1: it's going to be this big grand thing and I'm going to feel such a certain way. But it really felt like I was just another tourist and like I was going to this country almost having no affiliation or identity with it.
0: Yeah.
1: And so it was a very similar feeling going to the orphanage where, yes, I knew that, like, you know, I could look at the ground and say, okay, that's where I was laid and where I, you know, I was taken care of. But I still didn't feel, it wasn't as super deep, I think, as it ended up being.
0: Yeah.
1: And I think my parents almost thought, they wanted me to feel deeper about it.
0: Yeah.
1: But I felt very like, yeah, this
0: yeah.
1: is great. This is a landmark. But
0: yeah,
1: like,
0: yeah,
1: you
0: yeah.
1: know, that's about it for me.
0: And what did you know about your birth

0: especially because it was a month before I was leaving.
1: Right.
0: So that kind of did kind of it kind of out the window any feelings of like, oh, maybe I'll go and I'll meet my parents.
1: Yeah.
0: Like that had just, that wasn't there anymore. And so that possibility wasn't there. And so that was a little shocking. But again, I think after going there, and I shouldn't say disconnect because like obviously I identify with my, country, but I wasn't like, this is my home, this is who I am in a sense. And
1: Right.
0: so, yeah.
1: Right, because you grew up in New England
0: I
1: and
0: did.
1: you moved to Vermont for college, is that right?
0: Yes.
1: And now
0: Yes.
1: you've been a Vermonter since then.
0: Yeah.
1: And how has that been being, Cambodian in Vermont?
0: It's been it's honestly, it's been very eye-opening in a lot of ways. It's been very exciting in a lot of ways, and I've had a couple, blips in the matrix per
1: Yeah.
0: se, but for the most part it's been a really positive experience. Especially in college, I met like three other Cambodians. I went to Champlain College, which is relatively small. It's,
1: Yeah.
0: 1,000, more than 2,000,
1: Right.
0: but and to meet three Cambodians who I got pretty close with kind of gave me, a perspective of having community in a different light and in a different way that I wasn't really knowing was possible. Like, I guess I wasn't seeking it,
1: Yeah.
0: but it came to me naturally, and that felt really exciting to explore. And
1: Yeah.
0: so
1: We're out of time. So
0: we are.
1: we're gonna cut it there, but really appreciate you sharing a bit of your experience and
0: Well, I thank you so much for letting me have a platform to share my story.
2: Hello, this is Malipo from Williston, and I'm here to say about the Summer Institute camp. It was really, really fun. It's a great thing to experience because you get to learn about different jobs, learn like how things works in companies. Like for example, we went to a like engineering company and we learned how they like make computers. It's a really, really cool thing to do in the summer.
3: The college tours was like really fun and awesome last year. Like we also went to UVM tour. It was really fun. That's the college that I want to go to, by the way.
4: Hi, I really enjoyed this camp. I learned many new things about job opportunities and about colleges. Really fun to learn about other cultures. I really enjoyed it. The staff were really nice and everything about the camp was awesome and I really enjoyed everything about the camp.
5: Hello, everyone. UI Sierra Vermont is here, and I'm Victoria, a community outreach coordinator at UI Sierra Vermont. You just heard some of our youth clients reflecting on the Summer Institute program. This program is designed for new American youth to build community, learn about career and higher education opportunities after high school, explore the Burlington area, and just have fun. And next to me, I have my colleague Haley, who will talk more about the Institute.
6: Hello, this is Haley with USCRI Vermont. I'm one of the coordinators for the Summer Institute program, and I've been doing it for 3 years now.
5: What do you like most about the Summer Institute?
6: One of my favorite things about the program is seeing these kids. They come together and they speak all different languages, yet somehow they seem to just make friends incredibly quickly, which I'm really impressed by. And I also love that we can kind of explore the local community and learn new things. I'm learning a lot of new things myself every time we do it. For example, this year we partnered with OnLogic, the computer chip manufacturer, and did a tour of their premises. And we also partnered with Media Factory, and the kids got the opportunity to use video making equipment. And yeah, I'm just glad they have the opportunity to learn all about these different career paths and explore their local community opportunities.
5: Thank you, Haley. I also would like us to hear from our ELL program coordinator, Stephanie Schmidt. Hi, Stephanie.
7: Hi, Victoria.
5: Stephanie, please let us know what is the biggest takeaway from this year's Summer Institute.
7: Yeah, my biggest takeaway would be something I always come back to as a teacher, which is the importance of social learning. So it's not just about getting the material into someone's head, but providing an environment where they're comfortable, where they can explore that with their friends, and just really make the learning meaningful. and build all these memories around it that

0: that really make things concrete and real for the students.
1: Are there any students who come back from the previous years, and why do you think they are willing to return and participate in the Summer Institute program again?
0: I think there's a lot of different reasons. A big one is they love seeing their friends. They love hanging out with their friends. We always are changing up what we do every year a little bit. So we keep some favorites and add in some new things. So they want to know what else is going on in Vermont. And they just like going out there and learning about different opportunities.
2: I experienced a lot because I was so happy like to come to the camp and have fun with people who like I didn't even know them before, so like and do a lot of games or a lot from them too, so it's a good experience for me. And mostly like going to different like companies to learn a lot of things to make like a good like an opportunity for us who are like refugees that came here and experienced that. It's really an amazing opportunity for us and meet people who like you didn't like meet them before and have fun with them, even though like we don't speak the same language, but everyone try his best like to speak English so that you can understand each other. So it's an amazing like energy like for everybody. I hope USCRI do this like every year so that people will also know more like about each other, like new people who like came here. It's such an amazing job. Like I just thank like the USCRI for that opportunity coming here. You know, have like there's no any others, but you don't know English, you still learning English, and you go like how to like get their jobs for us. So I really thank you guys a lot for that and hope to see you guys next year.
1: Thank you, Stephanie. Thank you, Haley, and thank you to the whole team who came together and made this year a big success. It is very heartwarming not only seeing the young new Americans participate in the program, have fun, learn, but also willing to return next year. I would like you, our listeners, to hear more of their reflections on the Summer Institute program.
3: 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And what I loved was rock climbing. Loved rock climbing so much. Thanks.
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0: One, two, three, four. Clap your hands.
1: Yeah.
0: Stomp your feet.
1: Yeah.
0: Get on the line.
1: Yeah.
0: Swing on the vine.
1: Yeah.
0: Get in the bracket.
1: Yeah.
0: You know I like it in the jungle. Get in the bracket.
1: Yeah.
0: You know I like it. 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

It's criminal.

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That is plenty for me.

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Yes, all I want is one, all I want is one for

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And I'm happy to state I'm a candidate for one wild caress. All I want is just one thrill, but I have to have one thrill. And I need the right mate to cooperate.

say trendy Wendy, you know what that means. I'm hanging around with the girl, she's rolling her 13. She watches her street cred, cause she's no dummy. But rocking a microphone and now she's calling me honey. I know what I want, this don't move with thugs. This house party's hip-hop and smoking drugs. Where is the boss? She's down with him. Said the girl is on time, said the girl's got rhythm. Avoid a situation that was in my location on the Paddington station. Because I when I host my show, I avoid the girl Corolla, who's more popular than a drink they call Coca-Cola. But I'm the process, practice poses, face is shady and black, dominating as my color, the massive attack. Right now I hit it, kick it, move smooth to below, it can take a small step. Soundstage, I'm trying, people say I'm loud. So why should I have only had a small taste? So what a waste. Halfway at the observe, there is not my space. But a bend is heavy, you know we never even. People call it tricky for a particular reason. I've got you safe, and I've got to let you know, sir. Rockin' in your area, rockin' in your balcony. My baby just cares for me,

an officer just called me Assad. Messing up the country, town, and also abroad. Plan to go to America when I get a visa. But get no visa card, no IDs, isn't hard. 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Tokyo City's one place that we're on. 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

guitar. I relate you to your cannonball. But even though you are my bass guitar,

Oh,

Good morning, good afternoon, and good evening to my viewers here in Vermont and my viewers who view this ministry from around the world. Hello, Virgins. Hello, the Upper Valley of Vermont up there. Hello, the students and the international students here in Vermont. I welcome you to the Hesabah House Church Ministry and the Promises of God. My name is Reverend Ramona Guadalupe. This ministry comes to you every single week, and it's a bilingual ministry, or depends how the Holy Spirit of God moves me to bring you the word. Today, we're going to be looking at the word of God. Yes, the word, very simple, the word of God. But before we go into the word of God, and before we go into prayer, I want to read from the book of Song 17, 1-9. And I want to welcome the community Latino. Bienvenidos a todos. Gracias por compartir conmigo este nuevo día. 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Y la palabra de David dice, let's go, beloved, to the song 17, 1-9. This is David, that he is pleading in prayer to the Lord. And I'm reading to you from the NIV Bible, and the word reads, hear me, Lord, my plea is just. Listen to my cry. Hear my prayers. It does not raise from deceitful lips. Let my vindication come from you. May your eyes see what is right. Though you probe my heart, though you examine me at night and test me, you will find that I have planned no evil. My mouth have not transgressed. Though people try to bribe me, I have kept myself from the ways of the violent. Though what your lips have condemned, my step have I held to your path. My foot have not slumbered. I call on you, my God, for you would answer me. Turn your ears to me and hear my prayers. Show me the wonders of your great love. You have saved, you who saved by your right hand, those who take refuge from you are their foes. Keep me to the apples of your eyes. Hide me in the shadows of your wings from the wicked one who out to destroy me, from the mortal enemies who surround me. In the name of the Father, Son, and the Holy Spirit, blessed is the reading of this word. Holy God, in Jesus' precious name, let the words of my mouth and the meditation of my heart be pleasing and acceptable in your sight, as I convey your word and your message to those who are listening from near and far. I ask of you, Holy God, in Jesus' precious name, that only you are the one that gives understanding to the listeners. So I give you praises and thanksgiving, and forgive us for any transgressions against you, as your servant brings your word. In the name of the Father, Son, and the Holy Spirit, in Jesus' precious name, amen and amen and amen. Welcome, beloved. This here is a song from King David. King David was a wonderful musician. King David wrote a lot of the book of Songs. And here he's pleading to God because the situation that he was going through, he was being persecuted. And he urged God to help him to all his trials and tribulation. And today we're going to be looking at the word of our Lord Jesus the Christ.
And I want to remind each one of you, we're living in trying times, which every week I bring this to you. But I ask of you, those who are listening, especially our students, to continue to pray. Continue to pray for our senior citizens and our children that have been affected by this government that we have this day. Continue to look after your neighbors. Be kind to your neighbors. If you have not seen your neighbors in a long time, think about them. Remember each time you go to the supermarket, you could buy a can of soup. You could bring, if you go to Costco, you could bring a piece of pie to your neighbor. Keep in mind that people during this time, out of shame, they tend to isolate themselves. Keep in mind that if you don't see your neighbor, send them a little card. Write them a little card that I'm thinking about you. Surprise them with a basket of fruit. And it doesn't cost very much, especially now this season, the apple picking that is going on. You can go to the farmer's market. Matter of fact, I still believe that the farmer's market is still going, I think, for the next couple of weeks, especially here in Burlington, Vermont. Think about picking up a bag of apples for your neighbors. Think about them. Check up on them. Because this is a time that we need to look after our neighbors. And it's not being nosy-body or busy-body. And sometimes it's a little good to be busy-body in something like this under the circumstances that we all living. And I want to let the community, the churches, know that our students, many times, they are living in a budget. Keep in mind that support the food bank in our students at the university, at the college, at your local colleges, that you be able to provide some food for the food shelf, because many of the colleges here in Vermont and around other places too. I remember when I was in seminary, we had a little food shelf, and whenever we used to go shopping, we would fill that up. But keep that in mind, and I want to let the churches know that our students, sometimes they go without. So please consider donating some food to your local colleges, and not let alone our local food shelf too. They are in desperate need because a lot more people are depending upon the food shelf. So keep those things in mind, because these things are pleasing to God. And you know, there's an old saying, am I my brother's keeper? Yes, we are. We are all our brother's keepers. So those who are influenced, and even think about even a gift card of gas, a $20 gift card of gasoline. You know, just keep that in mind for our brothers and sisters, and even those who are not in Christ. Just keep those things in mind, because we're living in a very difficult time, and we have to step up, and those who are doing much better than others. Even if you have $10, you could always spare a couple of dollars to support your neighbor and your community too. Today we're going to be looking at the Word. From the book, chapter 20, and the book of Luke, the Gospel of Luke, according to Luke, chapter 20, verse 27 to 38. And the Word reads, vamos para el Evangelico de Lucas, San Lucas, capítulo 20, versículo 27. Capítulo 20, versículo 27 hasta 38. Y la palabra dice, and the Word reads, again, I am reading to you from the NIV Bible. And the Word reads from chapter 20, verse 27 to 38. Some of the Sadducees, who says there is no resurrection, came to Jesus with a question. Teacher, in other words, Rabbi, they said, Moses wrote for us that if a man's brother dies and leaves a wife but no children, the man must marry the widow and raise up children, offspring, for his brother. Now there were seven brothers. The first one married a woman and died childless. The second and then the third married her. And in the same way, the seven died, leaving no children.
finally the woman died too. Now then, at the resurrection, whose wife would she be, since the seven were married to her? Jesus replied, the people of this age marry and are given in marriage, but those who are considered worthy of taking part of the in the age to come and the resurrection from the dead were neither married nor given into marriage. Now they, they no longer are dead, for they are like angels. They are God's children, since they are children of the resurrection. But in the account of the burning bush, even Moses showed that the dead rises. For he called the Lord the God of Abraham, the God of Isaac, the God of Jacob, and the God of Jacob. He is not the God of the dead, but the God of the living, for to him all are alive. May the Lord add a blessings to this reading in the name of our Lord Jesus Christ. You have to pardon me. I have allergies, winter, summer, fall, and all season. Let's pray. Vamos a estar en oración este momento. Holy God, in the name of our Lord Jesus Christ, I come before you. Blessed is the word that I had just finished reading for your people. And I read the prayers that Jesus taught his disciples to pray. Vamos a estar en oración de la oración que Jesús le enseñó a su discípulo. Our Father, who art in heaven, hallowed be your name, and thy kingdom come, on earth as it is in heaven. Give us today our daily bread, and forgive our debts, as we forgive our debtors. Lead us not into temptation, but deliver us from evil. For thou is the kingdom, and the power, and the glory, forever and ever. Amen. Thank you, blessed Father, in the name of Jesus Christ, for hearing this prayer, that you get all the glory in the name of our Lord, Jesus the Nazareth. Amen. What's going on here about the resurrection? Now, let me give you a little bit of history. The Sadducees and the Pharisees believe in the resurrection, but the Sadducees did not. So they were questioning Jesus Christ during that time. And let me give you a geographic of what was going on here. This was during the Roman Empire. So Jesus' ways, they saw all the miracles. They witnessed all the miracles that Jesus did. They witnessed when Lazarus was risen from the dead. Oh, my goodness sake. My allergies, excuse me, is acting up. Apparently, there must have been an animal here. And I'm very sensitive to the dangers of animals. But anyway, here is Jesus Christ explaining to these people, to the Sadducees, that there is a resurrection. And not only that, but it has been proven that Jesus Christ raised Lazarus. Jesus Christ raised a woman, a widow that had the only son. He raised that son, the only son, from the dead. They're sorry. So what Jesus is telling them, that there is an afterlife. Now the Pharisees, which is Paul, was one of the architects of mostly of the epistle letters in the New Greek Testament. Jesus tried to explain to them that during this time that we are living is, we are giving into marriage to bring fruit, to teach our children about God itself. Who is God? Who's the creator? I mean, we didn't create ourselves. Yes, we come out of our mother's womb. But God has given us to acknowledge him, to multiply, just like he told the Israelites when they were in Egypt. And when they were in Babylon during the time, God wanted them to continue to multiply. God did not decrease the fruit of the womb, of the woman's womb. He wanted them to multiply, to give them glory, to share the glory. Because the first people that Jehovah God anointed to be a light for the rest of the world, they violated. They were supposed to be a light that other people will gravitate to Jehovah God.
Jesus Christ is reminding that there is a resurrection. This is why he came. As a matter of fact, in a couple of weeks, we're going to be celebrating the Advent season, which is the waiting time of the Messiah, of Jesus Christ. Now, I'm not talking about baby Jesus. That already has been done. I am talking about that we're going to remember the gift that Jehovah God gave to the world to save the world. Now, going back to the resurrection, Jesus is saying here that there is going to be a time when he comes, those who have been asleep in Christ, in other words, those who profess Jesus, the Messiah, those who believe in the Son of God, those who have died, in other words, they have fallen asleep. They will be the first one that when Jesus comes, the second coming, that he's going to call those who are asleep in Christ. And those who are alive will not supersede those who have been sleeping, that Jesus is going to call them first. And then we're going to be called to be with the Lord. And Jesus is going to bring us to the kingdom of God. We are the children of God. The children of God, the children of Abraham. Now you might say, but Reverend, there's other people who hasn't received Jesus Christ. Christians supposed to be a light. We're supposed to be a symbol of Jehovah God, the things that Jesus taught us, the teaching of Jesus' ways, that is the ways of Heavenly Father. And I want you to remember one thing, beloved. When Jesus Christ, the Messiah, he walked on earth, everything he did, he never claimed it for himself. He never said it's by my power. He always gave Jehovah God, Yahweh, he always gave the credit. He says, I do what I see my Father do. I was sent to give God the glory. He never took credit for anything. So here is the Sadducees, which didn't believe in the resurrection. Oh, they believed. They were children of Abraham. They believed in God. But they did not believe in the resurrection. So Jesus is making it clear to them that when they died, the woman, when she finally died, and when the second coming come, she's going to be like an angel. All of us, those who are in Christ Jesus. It does not mean that those who have not received Jesus. You know, one thing I just want to remind each one of you. Never judge anyone who have not received Jesus Christ as a Lord and Savior. Because of my experience in ministry, on that last moment of a person's life, before they give up their spirit, there are a transition that I myself have witnessed as a chaplain. I have witnessed as a minister to the Word of God and to minister to the people of God. People, God is always reaching out to each and every one of us, all the way to our last breath. So it's important for us never to judge and condemn anyone that has not verbally accepted Jesus Christ as the Lord and Savior and the Son of Jehovah. Because at that last moment of a person's life, you don't know what's going on spiritually. Because, and another thing, and this is scientific, people, when they are in that transition, one of the last things they lose, they still have. They are able to hear. So this is why I continue to encourage those who are sick, that the family member to be careful what they say about the person who is dying. Because they are able to hear, and it's a scientific fact. So I'm talking about the spiritual aspect of things. At that very last moment, God could be talking to that individual, and that individual could be receiving Jesus Christ as Lord and Savior. So we have to be careful, beloved. Here are the Son of God. And another thing I want to remind you, here he says Jesus' word. From the account of the burning bush, even Moses showed that the dead rise. For he calls the Lord the God of Abraham, the God of Isaac, and the God of Jacob. He's not the God of the dead.
Jesus is alive right now. Jesus is praying for each and every one of us. Jehovah God is alive. And he's praying for all of us that one day that we'll be able to be in the presence of the Most High God. In the book of Thessalonians, chapter 2, the Apostle Paul, in the epistle letter, he talks about to be careful of the teaching of those who do not preach or teach the right word of Jehovah God. He reminds his church, let's go there, chapter 2. Chapter 2, verse 1 to 5. Let's go there. Concerning the coming of our Lord Jesus Christ and our being gathered to him,

The Sadducees, they had a different theology. The Apostle Paul, this was in the book of Romans. In the book of Romans, it talks about the Apostle Paul. And it was this church here in Thessalonica was in Greece. And that port, that used to be a port, and people was coming left and right. So the word that was being spread is false information. I think about that. False information about Jesus Christ, the second coming, the resurrection. Here, he's advising his new church. And he writes a letter to the church in Greece about the coming of Christ, the resurrection that Jesus rose from the dead in the synoptic gospel. There were false information that was going through, and it was a town that it was a port. People were coming from different areas, and in the small areas, if some of you already know, when you live in a small town, how the word spreads around. Some of it could be true, some of it could be false. So they were being persecuted by the society that were living in, these people in Greece. So Paul had to reinforce the church members to stay with what they believed, what they have heard, the gospel of Jesus Christ. Jesus Christ reinforced in the gospel of Luke about the resurrection. So they were false disinformation that was going through. So Jesus had to correct the Sadducees about the word of God, about the resurrection. Jesus proved to each and every one during that time that he walked on earth that God will raise the dead, those in Christ Jesus, in those in Christ Jesus. And here Moses, even Moses witnessed. And he called God the God of the Abraham, God of Isaac, and God of Jacob. So, beloved, here is God is always showing us that nothing is impossible for him. The word of the living God is alive. It cuts through like a double-edged sword. The Holy Spirit of the living God, that's the same spirit that was part of creation, is the one that will convict us to the truth, to the word of God. So there is hope, because on chapter 1 in the First Thessalonians, the Apostle Paul in the epistle letter talks about that those in Christ will be risen from the dead. So there is hope, beloved. Now, it doesn't say that we're going to see our mama, our daddy, our sister. It doesn't say that. But God knows all these things. We will be like angels. Beloved, there's a thing that goes around that people, I have heard people say, oh my goodness, say, if you have any question, prayer, like King David in the book of Psalms 17, he prayed to Jehovah God. If you need answers, solid answer, the word of God is powerful. Pray to him, just like King David did. King David was always praying to God, even the good, the bad, and the ugly, and things that he even wanted God to inanimate people. Now, whether God did that or not, that's not up to me. But he showed himself the caring of the people that he disliked and people that he liked. So remember, beloved, the word of God, there is hope. In spite of what's happening in this world, many of you, many a family member has suffered pain of losing family members. There will be a time that we one day will be with Christ during the resurrection. And that's a promise that he has given to all of us. My time is almost up, beloved, but I want you to know the word of God. Carry the word of God with you. If you have a hard copy, please read it in the name of Jesus Christ. So I'm going to pray for each and every one of you at this moment. Vamos a estar en oración. Holy God, in the name of Jesus Christ, as I gave your people your word, I ask of you to comfort them in the name of our Lord Jesus Christ. Let no harm come upon them, and especially during this climate of this government that we are living. In the name of Jesus, those who are hungry, that you will send messengers that will bring food. That you, those who donate money,

and those who donate food and those who donate to make their neighbors comfortable. Bless them. Let their house always be a blessing, because you are the God that you bless your people when we care for one another. So I place them into your hand. And Father God, I want to pray for the people in the Filipino people that had gone through a devastation of this typhoon that they went through that has leveled up the island, that you will send the first responders to find those who are still stuck in the mud or are lost. And I pray for the people of Jamaica. Blessed Father, and those who are suffering, and the farmers, our farmers in the United States, that there will be some kind of restitution, that it will resolve the problems that the farmers in the United States are going through. I pray for our children and protect them from any harm, and protect them from any harm from themselves, in the name of Jesus. And our local college students, protect them. Let no harm come upon them. And our neighbors, I placed all this into your hands. In the name of our Lord Jesus Christ, amen. May the peace of Jesus be with you, and the love of God be with your family each day. Que sea la bendición de Dios esté contigo, su lugar y su familia. Hasta la semana que viene. Amen and amen and amen.

After a year in dormancy, it returns once more. 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
1: 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I was glad to be on Folk Talk. I'm from West Virginia, and this is 99.3 FM, WBTV, LP, Burlington. 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

Something fishy about that one. Pescador, fisherman, a track from Jussara Silveira's 2024 Brasilim. And it gets Bossa Brazil on the hook for the 141st time. Thanks for taking the bait. To open our first set, we go to some of the music of Moa do Catende, who was a musician and capoeira master, founder of a drumming ensemble, music done here by a tribute group called Moa Vive. This track was done back in 2022, but now appears on a new release called Party Around the World from Putumayo. It's titled Omin after an Afro-Brazilian spiritual guide, and it invokes the Orishas Oshun, Yemaya, and Iansan. And not the last time in this show we shall call on the Orishas. This is Bossa Brazil.

might recall the communal sounds of Coco Oricuri from a few shows back. This one was Shalej Emanuel Armindo from their 2007 collection Us Cocos. That rhythmic violinistic piece in the middle was the northeastern band Cabuera from their 2006 album O Samba da Minha Terra. We heard Espinhos from that. And at the start, the collective Moavive with Omin, the various parts of that recording having been done in Lisboa, Barcelona, Cape Verde, and Brazil. We'll get back to some of those roots shortly, including a revisit to Capoeira on the Berimbau, but we ignite this next set with some straight samba from AGP on Bossa Brazil.

We started and ended that set with Samba, the last from Ligiana Costa, Que Te Puram Samba, that's her 2009 release, Chiamo e Mach, and before her, some berimbau played by Mestre de Suasuna, demonstrated on a 1975 record called Capoeira Cordão de Ouro. Before that, we heard from Jussara Marcel with Corpus Christi, her 2021 Delta Estacio Blues, and the set began with the singer Ajipe, O Samba é Minha Cachaça, Samba is My Cachaça, that being a strong liquor not unlike tequila. In between the cachaça and earlier in the show, we heard some references to and invocations of the Orishas of Candomblé, the diasporic spiritism brought from West Africa, cognate with Santeria and pervading Brazilian life. Orishas are sometimes described as gods, but this is a limitation of language. They're more like spirits and essences of nature. And one of them is the name of this next track, Oshosi. Anina Kalishtu is next on Balsa Brazil.

Live 2004 recording of a large ensemble from a showcase of talent called the Grandes Encantos de Choro Ensemble. They were doing a choro called Papo Gianju, Angelic Chatter. Before them, a bit of innocuous pop music from Clarice Falcón, Oiti Vuanda, 8th Floor, 2013. And then we had Gaffiero San Paolo's version of the Juan Donato tune Aha, their self-titled 2010 release. And the set began with Oshosi, one of the tunes from Alina Kalista's also self-titled 2007 release. We know without that infusion of Africa supplying the soul of the musical heartbeat, Brazilian music wouldn't exist as such, and we wouldn't have this show, and I'd be sitting here yammering about the wonders of lugnuts. Here's one that just came in from Brazil as we were putting the show together, a young 24-year-old guitarist from the South, Porto Alegre. His debut album, Reflexos, came out July 2026 with some very original stuff, Gustavo Vidissimo. This one's kind of a frevo jazz piece. He calls it Frevo Pra Bel on Bossa Brazil.

Ahí ven Ali, here he comes. That's Luisa Maita off her 2010 Lero Lero. In the middle, we had Juicy doing Juan Donato's E Vamos La. That's her 2003 Bassa Duets. The guitarist Gustavo Verismo started the set with Frevo Pra Bel from his debut release, Reflexos. Bossa Brazil is curated, syncopated, and producerated by Roger Collins at the studio of The Forest Primeval in Carolina do Norte. For a playlist, reach us at brazilnut2929@gmail.com. We're going out with another duet, this one between Roberto Sá and Chico Buarque, Se For Pra Mentir. Thanks for listening, caros ouvintes, until our next Bossa Brazil. Namaste, aloha, ciao, pessoal.

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1: Is he actually okay?

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Hot and cold, hit and miss, up and down, and a bit of a really. I could argue that you're nice. Well, actually, you're kind of my type, but you are taking the. Why did you kiss me, then call me, then say that you miss me, then you talk about chemistry? What the does that mean? Honestly, like, what the. Your friends tell me you like me, and I like you, but not like that. Or maybe I.

I'm just taking it. Got nothing to do with it, but maybe I did. And what if I called you and asked you to kiss me, then text you and asked if you missed me, and aired you after you'd seen me, then spoke about compatibility? Yeah, you're just confusing us.

0: I would not have that, and just know that you are a lot better than that, and he does not deserve you, and he never did deserve you. Rachel, I'm mad.
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0: clear soul. 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And excuse me, y'all, while I fill my potholes.
1: Pass the peas like it used to say. Pass the peas like it used to say. Pass the peas like it used to say.
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1: One.

0: giving me advice that I seldom ever took, but your head never shook.
1: That's love.
0: Both knowing you were right, never shook a living right, just gave me that look.
1: That's love.
0: When I had to learn the hard way and you would let me fall, but never did it out of spite.
1: That's love.
0: You told me never burn a bridge if you build

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1: Welcome to episode 687 of Troubadours and Raconteurs with yours truly, E.W. Conundrum Demure. On this week's episode, we feature a fun conversation with an old friend of mine, a regular contributor, our resident urban hiker, talking with us from Manhattan on location, Travis Ignatowski. Now, we discuss the normal stuff, the village, socialism, capitalism, religion, public transportation, pizza, bohemians. I think you'll enjoy it. So nice to be with you. Let's get to it. Episode 687, here on Troubadours and Raconteurs.

0: Travis Ignatowski, is that you?
1: Yes, it is the Eli Whitney conundrum.
0: It's so nice to have you here yet again on Troubadours and Rock on Tours.
1: Yes, it's good to be back after a long hiatus.
0: Well, you were, you know, in a foreign prison.
1: Yes,
0: so.
1: That's true. You were getting important guests on, evidently. You didn't need to, like, go back to the old timers.
0: Oh, no, I love going back to my regular crew. And Travis Ignatowski is one of those people. He is our resident urban hiker. And he's talking with us today on location somewhere in Manhattan, right?
1: That is correct. I am urban hiking once again, as in the last time we spoke in New York. But now I'm up in Midtown in the East 50s, a neighborhood I used to haunt with Surf William and Ed Aquilino back in the 1990s, which has changed somewhat, but things are gone. But that's what happens in New York. Things are transient. Things and people are transient. But it's good. It's always good to talk to you from here, in keeping with the theme.
0: Urban hiking. Back in the 90s, when you were there with Surf William, another one of our regular contributors, and Ed, what was the scene like in the 50s, in the East?
1: The East 50s, not the East 1950s.
0: 50s. No, the East 50s. Yeah, that was the 1990s. You were in
1: correct.
0: The East 50s, yes.
1: Yeah, so close to the UN. It was very tranquil. I mean, I haven't explored that much just now, but there was some restaurants. There was a nice Greek place that I remember. There was a nice tavern that we used to go to, and they're gone, which isn't, the end of a neighborhood, certainly, but, things change. And that was what struck me.
0: Gentrified?
1: Well, this has always been just as an expensive neighborhood. So if it was gentrified, it was gentrified a very long time ago.
0: I got you. Not since the 90s. It's just a different.
1: No, no, no.
0: Yeah. I mean, is there.
1: Maybe it's degentrified.
0: Yeah.
1: No, it's not really.
0: So
1: it's just vape shops and convenience finance and electronic stores.
0: No good bars?
1: Well, I don't know. I haven't been here for very long.
0: You'll sniff one out, I'm sure.
1: Oh, you better believe it. So in any case, as I wrote to you in our text, the last time that we spoke, I'd been meaning to maybe talk about the Augusta mayor, Mr. Mondami, but he had just started, and so it didn't seem opportune. But, he's been in office now for some time, and he's a bona fide socialist to the extent that one can be a socialist in the United States, and let alone in New York City. And his numbers seem to be holding up pretty well from the, 3 minutes of internet research I did in advance of this call, and except in Staten Island, which there you have it.
0: Staten Island, that seems to be MAGA world out there.
1: Well, I wouldn't say that, but in the context of New York, it's not Manhattan or Brooklyn.
0: No.
1: But some fine Italian food in Staten Island, I can tell you, from the many airport runs we have done from Philly to JFK and Staten Island, even though it's geographically like 90% of the way there, it's like the halfway point because you're sitting on the BQE forever, generally, to go to JFK. So on the way back, we'd stop in Staten Island and, to go somewhere, and you start Googling restaurants. And there's just a slew of Italian places, and they're all fantastic.
0: When you say we.
1: Me and my wife.
0: You and your beautiful wife.
1: Yes.
0: Yes. And is she with you in Manhattan?
1: No, no, no. We were together here, though, about just over a week ago, because she comes here for her work as well. And she goes and does her thing and makes deals at the trade shows that she goes to. And I just go for walks. And I usually get 6 or 7 miles in and stop at the Strand, which is a famous bookstore.
0: Yeah.
1: And some other places as well. And yeah, it's always good to be here.
0: So are you sleeping in the park or where are you staying?
1: Yeah, I'm sleeping in the park. Yes, of course. And if it rains, I go down to the subway terminals.
0: Not to make light of that kind of life, but, I was just trying to cleverly segue into, your digs at present. Are you in a nice hotel?
1: I'm in a hotel.
0: Nice.
1: I'm on my own nickel.
0: How
1: So
0: are you?
1: it's a, you know, there's a lot of interesting places in New York, actually. I'm glad you brought that up. I'm at a place called well, right now I'm at a pod, which is a nice, the last place I stayed at was the Moxie, which is a Marriott property. And both of these places have very Spartan but clean, nice rooms, and they have like a cool bar and relatively inexpensive, you know, interesting food. Very like kind of Gen Z, millennial, like younger people, which is fine.
0: You're an
1: So
0: Xer.
1: yeah, I was just I'm barely we were barely around the cusp of the Gen X,
0: Yeah,
1: and
0: we're the old X.
1: not at the young end.
0: No, we're the old Xers, that's for
1: Yeah,
0: sure.
1: that's right.
0: I
1: So
0: think
1: we're the X.
0: 45 to 60 age brackets.
1: Yeah, and I'm not in the 45 into that, unfortunately.
0: No.
1: Speaking, I mean, we were talking about Mondami, like just barely, but that's one of his issues that he's trying to spearhead, and he's taken on quite a thing to try and deal with housing costs. And New York is such a strange place in terms of, you know, how crazy expensive it is, but there's people who have rented here because of rent control laws for decades that have like preposterously low rents in super expensive neighborhoods, and they won't give their places up. And you know, who can blame them?
0: He's
1: I
0: not
1: mean,
0: trying to get rid of rent control.
1: no, I think he's trying to expand it.
0: Right.
1: I just don't know. And you know, it's easy for us to say go with that, but you know, if you're somebody who, and I'm not talking about the billionaires who buy up properties and don't even know they have them, but you know, if you're a mom and pop situation who owns a building and you've owned it in your family for a long time and you want to, you know, make some money off of it, you know, it's a tough question. But yeah, that's, I mean, places like New York and San Francisco have to come to grips with this problem. In New York, it's not as bad, it doesn't seem, because New York is so giant and there's such a vast public transit system, and people are willing to make very long commutes. I'm one of them. That I think that they have more capacity than San Francisco, where it's just been become so expensive to even to live there that even with a six-figure job, it's that doesn't cut it.
0: No. But so you're critical of the ideas that Mondami has regarding rent control and making it more affordable for housing, or
1: I
0: are you
1: wouldn't
0: just
1: say that I'm critical. I'm saying I'm interested to see what he does. And that's not one of his own, that's not his only issue, but
0: free
1: that seems
0: buses
1: like
0: here?
1: a, well, yeah, that didn't, I mean, that's very magnanimous, but doesn't seem all that practical considering that the price on the MTA has gone up in recent years, like every year. And I don't think they're doing it just to try and gouge people and turn a profit. I think that, you know, everything's more expensive and energy costs have risen, and they have no choice.
0: Well, it has to come really to how we direct our government funding, you know,
1: Yeah,
0: federal, state, local, you
1: I
0: know,
1: mean, there may
0: that's
1: be
0: the
1: some
0: thing.
1: way that somebody comes along and comes up with an idea outside of the box, so to speak, that makes it possible for them, if maybe even if not to give free transit, but to mitigate the, in Philadelphia, our system is terrible by comparison to the MTA, but
0: SEPTA.
1: we SEPTA, and yeah, where was the marketing person on that? Like, come on, like there's better words you could come up with you know, the to make an acronym out of Southeastern Pennsylvania Transit, et cetera. But
0: Authority.
1: exactly, like you could use Sparta. I've thought of that, which is, you know, maybe not the best, but it's better than SEPTA, which sounds like, well, you know what it sounds,
0: Septic.
1: yes, or sepsis.
0: Yeah,
1: But
0: right.
1: in any case, in Philadelphia, I'm pretty sure that people over 65 either do ride for free or they've at a greatly reduced cost. And I don't think that's the case here. So that could be a first step. Although
0: Oh,
1: the demographic here is a lot younger, I think. So that may not help as much.
0: let's go back to what you were saying earlier with regard to Mamdani and the fact that he's, you know, a democratic socialist. Is that a philosophy that maybe, I mean, you see there are people who are very interested in looking at it as a possible way to go at this point.
1: Well, what is it? I mean, what is it? I mean, like, well, this is a perplexing question to me. Like, socialism, the USSR was the Union of Soviet Socialist Republics. That
0: But they're
1: was, I guess,
0: communist.
1: socialist.
0: But they're
1: And the
0: communist.
1: Nazis were social. That was the National Socialist Party in Nazi Germany and modern Scandinavian countries and other places in Austria and the Netherlands with their progressive systems are said to be socialist or democratic
0: Germany,
1: socialist.
0: even. Germany,
1: Yeah,
0: too.
1: like so what does socialism mean exactly? I wonder.
0: Well, it means a lot of different things, but I think what we do here in the US is we directly connect it to fascism,
1: Well,
0: dictatorships.
1: that's very wrong. Which is
0: It
1: to say
0: is
1: that
0: wrong.
1: that could be the case. That's certainly what happened in Venezuela, but
0: But
1: that's
0: that
1: not
0: doesn't
1: what's
0: mean it
1: happening in
0: always.
1: modern Austria, for instance.
0: No, or in Scandinavia, as you mentioned, or
1: Yeah,
0: the
1: you
0: other
1: don't have.
0: places you mentioned.
1: I mean, authoritarianism is kind of a political model, and socialism, in the context that we're sort of
0: It's
1: saying, is
0: philosophy.
1: as an economic model.
0: Which is philosophy,
1: Yeah.
0: really. It's an economic philosophy. And that's the thing that really bothers me is, we automatically, like numbskulls, just buy into this fear tactic that, oh, we're going to be just like Cuba or the Soviet Union or, any of the places that have had China, horrible
1: Well, you know
0: dictatorships,
1: what, the Republicans
0: authoritarian.
1: are having a field day with that word.
0: Yes, they
1: And
0: are. We
1: how
0: got to
1: could
0: be
1: they not?
0: smarter than that.
1: It was not a good word. It's right up there with SEPTA. Like, come on.
0: But it is a real, I mean, we have to be a little bit more mature, don't you think? As people, it is a real word that
1: Sure.
0: means something that is legit. It's a philo again, an economic
1: Absolutely. But
0: philosophy.
1: somebody
0: It's
1: could have tweaked that
0: philosophy.
1: like progressive or social
0: That's
1: progressive or
0: dirty too.
1: social.
0: That's a dirty word
1: I know
0: too.
1: you throw the word social in there and forget about it.
0: Or
1: Like you might as well
0: progressivism,
1: you,
0: even, is a dirty
1: yeah.
0: word in this
1: But
0: country.
1: socialism itself, and people like Bernie Sanders and AOC have embraced this, and Mayor Mamdani, and that's fine. But understand that not only does that give a big piece of red meat to the MAGAs, but it has created some cleavage in the Democratic Party, or so it seems, between the moderates, the traditionalists, the Joe Bidens, who say, we have to unite everybody, and then the people who wanted to try and make society better through these progressive initiatives, which may not all work, but it's worth trying. And it seems as though some of them that have been implemented in the past, like under FDR and Johnson, that we still have been good ideas, even if not perfect, and some would say unsustainable. But
0: Right, like Social Security, things like
1: exactly,
0: that. Yeah.
1: Medicare. I mean, but how could you not have those in the 21st century or in the late 20th century
0: But that
1: when
0: is
1: there's
0: socialism. Those are examples of socialism,
1: Well,
0: Medicare
1: could are
0: and
1: the
0: Social
1: first respond
0: Security.
1: are the first responders socialists, like the police and the
0: Yes.
1: fire? I mean, given the way they're compensated, they're not private sector employees, thank
0: The
1: God.
0: postal service, right?
1: Yeah.
0: Although I think that gets a little bit more commercial as time goes on. They're trying to, I don't know. The Postal Service confuses me, to be honest with you. I think Trump's been trying to kill it since his first term.
1: Well, I
0: But
1: think he was trying to upset mail-in voting, for sure.
0: right, exactly. The thing that we have to do as a society in the United States is, again, become a little bit more mature and not get so easily sidetracked from real problems by manipulative use of terms, by these folks that don't really give a darn about what our problems are. They just want attention and want to keep their
1: Well, I
0: power
1: think
0: and
1: that
0: whatever.
1: the current scenario is an example of this par excellence. I mean, it's just they just maybe they it's so cynical but yet so insightful that they say we can just throw anything out there. The people in Ohio are eating cats and dogs, and
0: And it works.
1: and that works. I mean, I guess people are so checked out. I mean, well, because some people just are on that train, 20% of the electorate, whatever, unfortunately, and then 20% are wholly against it. And then within that middle, that 60% in the middle, there's a portion of that that don't vote at all. So they're checked out in that way. And then the rest of them are, you know, they look to cursory issues that, well, eggs were cheaper in 2019. So I want to go back to that era. You know, none of which in what I'm saying is necessarily a ringing endorsement of Biden. But, you know, there is like normalcy coming from the top, I think, is a decent thing to have.
0: Yes.
1: Although some would say
0: necessary. It's necessary.
1: Some would say that, you know, that the Vanguard progressives are, you know, with what they're saying is just as out there as what Donald Trump says. But
0: no,
1: I disagree.
0: I disagree too. I mean, Donald Trump, I'm sorry. I don't want to get caustic. You can't say it in a nice way. The guy is no good and he's out of his mind crazy. That's not an overstatement.
1: No, that not might, even close.
0: It might be an understatement. It probably is. You know, he is a sickness, and we have to heal ourselves. We have to heal ourselves.
1: Well, you know what? It's already the middle of August. So, I mean, it's a real tense couple months coming up, like with what
0: midterms.
1: Happened.
0: You're talking about going into the midterms. Yeah. Yeah.
1: Yeah. Because I mean, if Trump keeps both houses, I can't imagine he's going to do that unless he figures out some way to truly manipulate or obstruct the voting process, which I wouldn't put past him. I certainly know he wants to do that. Whether he'll be successful, it's hard to say, because if you follow along with every now and then he faces a loss through some court situation, and then a lot of times he just gets rubber stamped and does whatever he wants. So,
0: yeah, and he has a DOJ, you know, Attorney General Blanche, who used to be his personal attorney.
1: You know, you can't make this stuff up.
0: No, and that's just, you know, there's so many other things too. He has kind of going for him so that he can get what he wants.
1: Well, did you hear what James Carville was proposing? That he was saying, I think I read that if Trump loses in the, like, meaning if the midterms don't go in his favor, that he's going to resign.
0: Yeah, I heard that. Yeah.
1: And then try to run in 2020, which he might do anyway, even if he doesn't lose in the midterms.
0: I don't know. He's kind of old and he's not healthy. So, I'm really thinking about how we recover from this.
1: And, you know, the ironic thing is that, well, I don't know if it's ironic, but there's no great love between him and J.D. Vance, it doesn't seem.
0: J.D. Vance is soulless. He's just a man who'll do whatever he needs to do.
1: Well, that's true. But, I mean, that you would think in a certain sense, like, he's on the Trump team. He's a loyalist.
0: But he's not.
1: He probably isn't. But I don't think Trump has the sense to say. I mean, neither was Lindsey Graham was critical of Donald Trump at one point. Trump gave out his personal phone number just to F with him. And yet here he dies and, you know, it's all this big deal. He was a great American and blah, blah, blah.
0: He gave the eulogy, yeah. It's disturbing to me that we, you know, are in this way. I mean, we have always been a troubled society. We've always had many, many problems that
1: and we don't have a
0: need to face.
1: On that, you know?
0: No, I'm not talking about other places. I'm just talking about the United States right
1: absolutely.
0: Now.
1: Okay.
0: I'm not, I mean, this is our country. We're talking about our country. In many ways, we're great, you know, whatever. But the exceptionalism stuff is ridiculous.
1: Well, it shouldn't be.
0: If we want to be exceptional, then we have Let me finish. If we want to be exceptional, then to be exceptional, you have to identify your problems and your mistakes and make them right. But we don't. We're not. We do the opposite. Oh, we do nothing wrong. Everything we do. If you say something that makes me uncomfortable about my sense of who we are, then I'm going to outlaw that, or I am going to say you're unpatriotic, or I'm going to arrest you, or what have you. It's craziness.
1: Well, that's the really scary stuff, and that's what's happening. I mean, we've gotten to that point because you know, there are certainly people who aren't like that. The people on the opposite side of the powers that be at the moment have been calling this out, and we're not the first generation to do so. Certainly throughout the history of the U.S., there's been people pointing to, you know, the misdeeds of the powerful. But now it's you know, we've gotten to a point where it's very crazy. Frightening. Yeah.
0: It's craziness, you know? Yeah. So I don't know. You're in New York City, really a sort of oasis in a way. If you want to be away from this craziness we're talking about, in New York City is sort of a bubble, largely. Manhattan, I would say Brooklyn.
1: Brooklyn definitely is.
0: Queens, too, I'm sure, is very cool. Queens is one of the most diverse places on the planet.
1: Oh, yeah, absolutely.
0: So, you know, to be there is not to be necessarily in the rest of America.
1: Even where you are. I mean, where you are is a little bit more in between, I guess.
0: Northeastern Pennsylvania. Yeah. Northeastern Pennsylvania is very cool in a lot of ways. I mean, in the context of what we're discussing, it's not, you know,
1: even though there's some conservatives there.
0: Yes.
1: Probably people that voted for Trump. I don't know that there's a lot of, what, you know, a lot of people did so out of ignorance or just thinking that that was going to make their lives better and go back to pre-COVID prices and norms, which wasn't going to happen no matter who is the president. There were certain things that are bigger than, you know, who's sitting in the White House that are going to affect daily life, especially daily life here, which is so dependent on an enormous complex network of systems and things happening to make our existence continue the way we you know, expect it.
0: Well, what do you think about the role of capitalism in all of this?
1: I think it's important. My feeling is that I'm a capitalist, but with an asterisk that it needs to be humanized with a very good measure of social support systems to ensure that, you know, people aren't sleeping in the streets, like I just walked past, you know, earlier today. And that's easier said than done.

0: you know, if you want to have a vibrant capitalist pursuit in this society, then you can't have the government take care of everybody's health care. You can't. And they should have the choice too. It's all about choice. Choice to what? To not be able to afford your basic health care. Public transportation, like you know, trains everywhere. Why can't those exist? Those systems exist. It's not a true sort of rationale. It's false that everything has to be privatized and everything has to be about competition for us to be a true, healthy, patriotic, capitalistic society.
1: No, I agree.
0: Society.
1: I agree with that.
0: BS.
1: I mean, I think that people should be able to achieve what they are capable of and earn and own things, but only after the basic needs of everybody are met, so that people can achieve their potential. Not everybody has the capability to do that for one reason or another.
0: Or they fall on rough times. Things happen.
1: Well, a lot of people who do have the capability of doing that are just victims of the system as it is now. You know, you have, like, let's say you're a teacher which are underpaid, and you lose your job, like, because the factory in your little town in Iowa gets moved to out of the country or shuts down, and that eliminates the tax base, and then all of a sudden, you know, you can't work. Or, I mean, there's any number of scenarios you could pose that would illustrate people who are capable and willing, are not trying to, like, live off the government, but just get, you know, victimized by the juggernaut that it is.
0: And to your company moving thing, let me play a little devil's advocate here. Well, if you didn't have such strict government regulations and unions making it unaffordable for a company to stay here, they wouldn't move out of that small town in Iowa and then go to another country.
1: Right, sure. All right. Valid. I mean, I get that argument. And I would say in part that, and this is maybe being cynical, but I think that long before the affordability question or the unions, you know, getting out of control and asking for, you know, potpourri in their dressing rooms comes up, it's just economically sensible for a capitalist profit-driven entity to maximize profit by minimizing the cost of whatever it is you do. And if you can send it over to Bangladesh, where it costs you nothing, even despite the fact that you have to ship it thousands of miles, then from a purely, you know, economics spreadsheet standpoint, that makes sense. But, you know, I've heard somebody say, it might have been Robert Reich, made a very good way of describing it, that the United States really needs to become a stakeholder mentality as opposed to a shareholder mentality. Mm-hmm. Where, you know, I got to get to what's mine. And, you know, you can still do that. It still try to achieve what you can. And that means economic success. And not everybody, even if you had this socialist utopia, you know, whatever that exactly means, some people are going to live in the south of France or in, you know, on the Amalfi Coast. And some people are going to live in northern Canada. Now, maybe your tastes being what they might, that may not be an issue, but, you know, there are certain, you know, situations that are going to be nicer by most people's definition, just naturally, just by the reality of what they are, irrespective of how much money you have, if you know what I mean, even if there was like this.
0: Right.
1: Safety
0: I get
1: net.
0: It. But we are getting to what now? You're saying, though, we should all have a baseline that is not.
1: That's survivable.
0: Right.
1: That where you can, and I mean, I don't know how to describe this in particular detail, but it's at the very least, you should be fed, you should have, you know, nourishing, healthy food every day, and education, and shelter, and medical care, and an ability to care for your children and the elderly. That's a lot. And in traditional, I guess, societies centuries ago, that was families stuck together and they kind of did that themselves. And that's part of what affects all this. I

0: presume, but
1: But family's not being together as much anymore.
0: well, you got to go where the work is. I mean, there's all
1: Right.
0: kinds of, it's immensely complicated.
1: Well, but it is definitely something we can analyze. You're on to something.
0: We need the Anthropic to come and solve this for us.
1: No, we. Well, I mean, they it could be helpful and as a
0: Yeah.
1: research tool, but we got to think through it ourselves. It really boils down to humanity. What is humanity? What is society? If it's just about us having the most toys as we possibly can, and not giving a darn about anybody else's well-being unless they serve something of your need, then we're on the wrong path. We're not thinking in a healthy way. We really have to think about the fact that life is not should not be about consumerism primarily, and it should be about relationships with people
0: Yes, I agree.
1: primarily. And greed is not good, and anything for the sake of the bottom line is not justifiable. But that is
0: It's also not
1: indeed
0: smart. It's not smart business either.
1: what we do. Well, for the people in charge it is, but not
0: Well,
1: for
0: it's for the
1: everybody
0: very,
1: else.
0: I mean, as an entire organism, it's not. As
1: No.
0: potentially for an individual part of that organism at a given time, it could be. And that may be all that that organism cares about because,
1: That is exactly it.
0: I'm going to make enough money to live, to get everything I want, do everything I want. And then when I die, screw everybody else.
1: Let's go back to the guy we were talking about in the beginning. Not Mom Donnie. We'll go back to him too if you want. But we were talking about Donald Trump and his mentality, right? All he cares about, you hear him talk, all he says, deal, deal, deal, deal, deal, deal, deal. That's all he talks about. He's a very, very shallow,
0: Well,
1: narrow-minded person.
0: he's also losing,
1: But
0: his.
1: that's that yes, of course. But even before he started losing his faculties, that is the mentality that we champion. Just making deals so that you can build buildings or slap your name on buildings and you have these parties where you're hanging out with people you think are important. That's the mentality that we're going to follow. That's the mentality that's going to be the predominant mentality in our country. That is again, it's unhealthy. We
0: Well, it's, I think that it's not going to last.
1: and it's not reality. It's not real for most of us. Most of us are just, cogs in that system. That's all we're looked at as.
0: I mean,
1: And
0: it seems as though this the entropy here is either it's going to die and will be over, which doesn't mean that whatever comes next is going to be good. I mean, that's an unknown, or it will just go into another logical and darker direction and just become straight up authoritarianism like you had in the Soviet Union and elsewhere.
1: right. I mean, it could. I'd like to think that at some point people will wake up before that occurs, but I really don't know anymore. I
0: Well, even
1: really
0: if they
1: don't know.
0: do, it might be too late because, I mean, I would think that there was a lot of people in the Soviet Union, in contemporary Venezuela, who did not agree with what the heck was going on. But, when it becomes a military dictatorship, you have very little power. I mean, you can go out into the street
1: Like
0: like you did
1: Iran
0: in the
1: recently.
0: 60s.
1: We'll talk
0: Yeah,
1: about
0: and
1: Iran.
0: they get killed.
1: 30,000 to 60,000. I hear all kinds of numbers of people massacred in a matter of weeks. That's going to shut people down. They're going to stay in their houses, even though they don't want it. But man, you can't go out there and allow yourself and your family to get massacred. Yeah, if it comes to that, how do you beat that?
0: Well, I don't
1: Yeah.
0: know. I mean, we went in there and started a war. So, okay, we killed the figurehead, but that doesn't do anything. We kidnapped and abducted Nicolas Maduro, who's a real a-hole, and the country's better off without him. But, what has changed? Not
1: Right. Right. Not much. Not much at all. No. It's because we just right now, there's a dearth
0: Because
1: of
0: they're wrong. I
1: strong
0: mean,
1: leadership. There really is a
0: well, that's
1: visionary
0: for sure.
1: leadership.
0: But there's also a disingenuousness about the rationale behind these grand gestures.
1: Oh yeah.
0: Whether it's Venezuela or Iran, like
1: it's about,
0: you know, it's
1: about money.
0: Yeah.
1: It's not about people.
0: Among other things, yeah.
1: Yeah, I mean, bottom line, all different ways of getting the money, but it's about materialism, it's about power. It's, and we all know this. Everybody listening to our show knows this. It's just, though, so frustrating. And the reason you got to keep talking about it, though, is we can't forget it. We can't accept it. We can't accept it. It's not okay. It's not all right. It's not all right. I mean, the people that come after us, we have to give them something of a momentum in a good direction. You know, we have to give them something better than everything falling apart and being taken over by the oligarchs and the dark, you know, souls of this species. It's our responsibility to do so. And if we just sit back and ignore it and just keep getting Grubhub and watching whatever we can stream on TV or, you know, yeah, masturbating in the privacy of our own dungeon and then
0: well,
1: we don't want to talk about that guy. This is a reference to a conversation before.
0: He's on our side, though.
1: Yeah, well, he is. He's a smart guy, but he made a bonehead move. Jeffrey
0: Toobin.
1: He was
0: multitasking. It was a triumph of multitasking.
1: It was Jeffrey Toobin, right? That's
0: yes.
1: What you were talking. Yeah, yeah. But yeah, we can't just sit back and let this occur, you know. But to what end for us fighting it? What's going to happen? You know, what kind of fight do we have in us, and what kind of fight do we have to put forth too? Can it just be talking like this? Could it just be voting? Or is that not enough? Are they, you know, if ICE agents start coming to your neighborhood in greater numbers and you start picking up everybody and throwing them into vans, into jail cells, deporting them, citizens, non-citizens,
0: because ICE is, you know, the dark secret, you know, taken to some hideous conclusion, is it's not just about immigration. It's, you know, it's a Gestapo.
1: It's a Stasi,
0: you know, working for Donald Trump. And then the next part of Project 2025 after he's dead, you know, that because this is Trump isn't putting this together. He doesn't have the tactical intelligence or the basic intelligence.
1: He's got the
0: evilness. He has the motivation, and it's serving his, you know, narcissistic desires. But, you know, everybody and their brother and sister knows that he's not long for this world. But they certainly would. They like ICE, you know.
1: Yeah, you get me to I was talking to a station manager of a nice operation in California. They're thinking about taking the show on. You know, I do this often. I talk to station managers that are interested in the show and they want to hear a little
0: bit. Another communist situation out there. Like
1: The Pacifica Network, you know, great.
0: Oh, yeah.
1: Great,
0: oh, my God. West Coast Weekend.
1: Yeah. Oh, it's a great, we're part of that network, Troubadours and Rock on Tour. So I'm talking to the station manager and she was asking me, like, how divisive are your conversations? You know, because we believe that it's important for people.
0: They're not divisive among the people that agree with us.
1: Well, but let me get to the point. She was saying that she believes it is important for us to have open dialogue and discuss our differences. And I agree with her. I do. But I wonder, like, if she's hearing us talk right now, she'd say, oh, this is too divisive. We have to assess, you know, what the situation is. And if it's an ugly situation, when you're assessing that situation, it's going to sound a bit maybe divisive. But this is just an assessment of where we're at and who we're dealing with and where we need to go as a country. It's a tough place. It's a tough position we're in. And the 250 years, we just celebrated it this July of independence, quote unquote, you know, has led us here. You know, this is not something just happened overnight. This is who we have become because of our 250 years of history. A lot of great has come out of this country, but there's been a lot of injustice and we got lost too, I think, to be where we are today.
0: Yeah, no doubt.
1: So
0: couldn't
1: I don't know.
0: Agree more. Yeah.
1: What do we do about it? You know, that's the big question. I mean, I love this place or what it's supposed to be. I am not sure it is what I was always told it was.
0: It never was.
1: No. No, you and I were privileged enough to be brought up in a place where all the mythology that we heard, like George Washington never told a lie and yada, yada, yada, didn't even know. I didn't even know until I was maybe in my 30s that some of our forefathers had slaves. That never was told to
0: Yeah,
1: me.
0: and that's awful.
1: You
0: But at the
1: know?
0: same time, not that it was such a great thing that we defeated the British, but the ideals upon which this new country they wanted to create, in the wake of the European rulers and their monarchs, was commendable. It's a complex world. They did bad things, and certainly slavery's at the top of the list. But to the extent that they tried to take thinkers like Plato and John Locke and distill these high ideals into a document that would be the guiding principles of a new kind of country, the American experiment, that was a good thing. And that assisted, democracies in Europe and in Japan. Like, the United States did a good thing there. Human nature just undermined that here and everywhere else.
1: You
0: That
1: know, you nailed it. You're right. It's human nature. I just watched the Odyssey last night. I went to see Christopher Nolan's version of the Odyssey, and this goes back to the ancient Greek thinkers, Homer. In particular, right now, I'm talking. It's about human nature. It really is.
0: Yeah.
1: Odysseus is saying, "I will protect them. I will keep them from doing the wrong thing," and basically, what he's being told by the gods is that, yeah, you might think you could keep them from doing the wrong thing, but human nature, the darker aspects of it will take over. And we've been struggling with that from the get-go. I mean, we're
0: Well,
1: animals.
0: yeah. I mean, look at the paradox of we absolutely need each other, not only just to protect ourselves from the bigger apex predators, but just we are social animals that need to have other people around. But if every single one of us was green with blonde eyeballs and, there was one little tiny difference among our fingernails, then we would use that as a differentiating factor the same way we've used the color of skin. I mean, it's a paradox that we need each other and want each other, but we also want to lord over others and discriminate and take what we want for us first, over others who are, our fellow humans.
1: I agree. Yes, I agree. I mean,
0: A
1: because
0: contradiction.
1: it is. It's a it, you know, humans sometimes could be so beautiful and so ugly too,
0: Yeah.
1: right? And I think you nailed it when you talk about how we do need each other. We are social creatures. Most people, I believe, really sort of come alive in ways that they cannot otherwise when they connect with other humans. And it's just that connection should not be, I guess, through hate, or should not be through extreme lust or greed or what have you,
0: Yeah.
1: because that's what darkens us
0: Yeah.
1: and we get lost and empty.
0: Us versus them. Yeah.
1: Right.
0: Common enemies.
1: Right. We got to find connection in a better way,
0: Absolutely. Yeah.
1: I was at a jazz festival recently, and this is interesting, I think. A few years back, there was a senator, Toomey, from Pennsylvania, who had an office in downtown
0: Yes.
1: Scranton. And I went to a rally that was protesting some of his positions. So we went to his office in a building in downtown Scranton. And the owner of that building, I know from his interest in a local jazz festival, the Scranton Jazz Festival, big, donor and stuff. And I'm involved with the jazz festival myself. So I got to know him through that. But this day, when this protest happened, people were pushing into the lobby of his building to talk about to the senator in the office in that building. And the owner of the building was in the lobby yelling at everybody who was coming into his building. And he and I locked eyes, and And, you know, he was upset that I was with this protest group, and I was upset that he was defending this senator's policies. So we were mad at each other for years. I mean, I wasn't really mad at him, but he was mad at me. Whenever I'd see him, he'd be at the jazz festival subsequent. He'd always make me feel like, you know, I was a ne'er-do-well. But we'd be there anyway at the jazz fest together, enjoying the bands. Now, this most recent jazz festival, we were digging this group who's just, you know, really putting on a great performance. And we happened to be standing next to each other. And I put my hand out to him in the middle of all that. And he grabbed my hand. We shook hands. And he says, it's good to see you in this environment, you know, other than the kind we saw each other a few years back. And I said, yeah, I agree. This is beautiful. And that's all we said to each other. My point is, the arts, baby, the soulfulness of our human existence, that's where we need to connect.
0: Yeah, yeah.
1: You know?
0: Well, certainly music is one of those things around people, which people call us, and sports. I mean, people have their disagreements over, you know, Yankees versus Red Sox kind of questions. But, you know, in any given locality where you have a range of opinions on all sorts of issues, political issues, people get behind the hometown team. So yeah, there's points of commonality that bring us together unquestionably.
1: And we should be doing more than that, and not letting capitalism and greed and this empty idea of patriotism, whatever, you know, the divisive sort of patriotism that's thrown at us all the time. We got to get that out of the equation, out of the mix, you know, out of the machinations or whatever you want to call it. Talking to my good friend, Travis Ignatowski. We've been talking this kind of stuff since we're about 14 years old.
0: Yeah.
1: You know, it's pretty cool. And we still haven't come to too many solutions yet. But,
0: well,
1: you know, helps me to talk with you.
0: Absolutely.
1: Now, we're going to shift gears, I think, at this point. Let's go to one thing I saw in the text you sent me was something about Greenwich Village, enclave of outsiders and Bohos. I guess you're meaning Bohemians.
0: Yes, for sure.
1: So what are you talking about, Greenwich Village?
0: Well, I mean, it's something that I'm interested in. I just finished a great book last week called The Mayor of McDougal Street, which is about a guy named Dave Van Ronk, who was a early, you know, pre-Dylan figure in the Greenwich Village folk scene, what became the folk scene, but also the music scene more generally, blues and traditional forms. And he's an excellent writer, along with his co-author, Elijah Wood, about this time period. There's actually a movie that was made indirectly out of his memoir called something Llewellyn Davis.
1: Yeah,
0: it's
1: yeah.
0: It's got Justin Timberlake in it. It's a great movie. And that's not really about Bob Dylan at all. It's mostly about, there's so many accounts from Van Ronk's book that are directly incorporated into the movie, and some characters, him himself, of course, and Albert Grossman, who was an important promoter and like impresario. And part of that story, in my view, is the village, and which is a curious place that has been an enclave for artists for, you know, since the turn of the century, the turn of the 18th to the 19th to the 20th century, for a very long time, pre-World War One, long before the hippies and the beats, you know, kind of inhabited that space. And one of the things that was attractive, presumably, to this crowd was the affordability of these old buildings, which is so very much not the case anymore. So it's just kind of curious that, you know, without any kind of, well, I guess it's sort of a regentrification, but, you know, a lot of the lore around the village connects to the kind of bohemian and flophouse sort of mentality of people coming in and out and of living spaces and how their lives interacted at a different point in time. And now it still has a piece of that character, but it's very expensive and you know, the clientele, the inhabitants of that neighborhood are kind of a different demographic than used to be the case, I guess is what I'm saying in a long-winded way.
1: Well, yeah, that's exactly true. Once something becomes hip, like the Village, the East Village comes to mind,
0: then people come in.
1: But yeah, but now you can't afford to live there.
0: Yeah.
1: Right. So it's the artists that made it hip can't live there anymore. They got to find a new place to go. And they keep, like, they're in Brooklyn, and they keep going into different parts of Brooklyn. Like our show, Troubadours and Rock on Tours, give me an opportunity to say it. Our home station is Radio Free Brooklyn in Bushwick. Bushwick is a hip neighborhood.
0: Is there still a terrestrial station, like an old-fashioned, you know, you pull it in on your car radio, like, or is it just online?
1: No, we're completely online, Radio Free Brooklyn. But, you know, a lot of people listen to it in Bushwick and, of course, beyond. That's, you know, that's the way the kids are doing it these days, don't you know?
0: Oh, yeah.
1: Travis? But my point is it keeps moving. That's that place, you know, where no one else wants to go, and thus everything is cheap. That's where the artists have to go, cuz you know, they're not making a lot of money. They're just trying to create what they're trying to create and share it and connect
0: or live a certain lifestyle, which they may not have realized, like in eras past, or more specifically in the late 50s, early 60s, which was top of my mind, having just finished this memoir, which, you know, I referenced in my text to you in advance of our call. You know, there was a certain lifestyle that was afforded by, you know, what you could do in the Village, that you can't do in very many places at all anymore. So that it's just sort of a singular point in time. And I'm sure the sociologists could come up with multiple dissertations over this, you know, the economy of the post-World War and all of these kinds of things, you know, in contrast to today, or even in the latter part of the 20th century, compared with the years directly following the war. So, you know, but at the same time, you could go back to the Village in 1910 and see the, you know, the kind of underground art movement there and the quote unquote radical ideas that were espoused there or embraced that were non-traditional, but kind of par for the course in a place like the Village, even long before Allen Ginsberg came along or the Grateful Dead.
1: So it's always had that sort of energy, but
0: yeah.
1: Does it today? Or is it just a tourist trap?
0: It does to the extent that it can, because it's
1: NYU takes more and more of the real estate there too. I understand.
0: Probably. I mean, they you know, the big universities, they own property all over the city.
1: Yeah, but we're talking about how big entities, colleges or companies, whatever, taking over real estate can just guts the soul of a neighborhood.
0: Don't quote me, but the second biggest real estate owner in New York is who?
1: It's
0: Columbia University.
1: Yeah, that does not.
0: You know who the
1: me.
0: Biggest real estate owner is?
1: We're talking Manhattan, I guess.
0: The whole city, probably, but number one is the Catholic Church.
1: Oh boy, nonprofits.
0: Well, they own all this stuff,
1: yeah,
0: from centuries ago.
1: Yeah, yeah, the Catholic Church.
0: Like I said, don't quote me on that. I heard that statistic. I thought that was really interesting.
1: It is interesting.
0: It could be incorrect, but I'm certain that Columbia has a big footprint, and that the Catholic Church does as well.
1: Who does more good for the people, the Catholic Church or Columbia?
0: Neither of them. I don't know.
1: That's not a good answer. That's avoiding.
0: And I went to Columbia for a while.
1: I know. I think Columbia is giving more back. I don't know. I have a problem with the Catholic Church because I was raised Catholic and it messed me up in a lot of ways. I'm still dealing. And nothing really like severe. Like
0: they're
1: a lot
0: convenient
1: of people
0: scapegoat.
1: A scapegoat. The Catholic Church poisons your brain.
0: No, I'm just talking about you in general, not the rest of us.
1: Sorry, all my Catholic friends and listeners. apologize. That's just my position. Anyway, we're getting to the end of our conversation here. So last thing, you tell me your favorite pizza in
0: Oh, I knew you were going to ask me this.
1: Was New York style pizza.
0: Absolutely, Roberts. I mean, that was one data point, but it was really good. And Chicago, I like Chicago pizza. I mean, the distinctive pizza regions that people across the country recognize, which may or may not include Old Forge, is certainly New York and Chicago, and to a lesser extent, Detroit. And of those three, my favorite by far is New York, followed by Chicago and then Detroit. And then in the case
1: of— What about
0: of,
1: Philly?
0: Well, the Philly's pizza is like, it's like New York style. I mean, it's the
1: it's
0: thin
1: cheesesteak
0: crust.
1: Country. It's cheesesteak country.
0: Well,
1: They're
0: yeah,
1: not
0: but that's
1: pizza
0: a different, that's apples and oranges. Or,
1: well, that's
0: know.
1: What I'm saying. They don't even focus on pizza.
0: Well, but there's good pizza in Philadelphia. There's good pizza in lots of places. There's certainly good pizza in northeastern Pennsylvania, in Scranton, in Dunmore. I'm not the biggest fan of Old Forge or what Old Forge pizza I've had.
1: Me
0: I think
1: either.
0: is old,
1: It's
0: overrated.
1: Overrated for sure. So I just thought it was interesting that your favorite pizza in Chicago was not Chicago style, but New York style. Now,
0: But there is good. There's like some of this. Then Lou Mondani, like, is, you know, very good pizza in Chicago. But I like a thin crust New York style better.
1: Me too. Now, this is, as they say, when I watch programs on the boom tube, you only have 45 seconds to answer this. Tell me, let's get back to where we started. Are you betting on Mamdani in New York City? You think he's going to come out as a successful mayor after his first term? Assuming he has more than
0: yeah,
1: one?
0: Yeah, I do. I mean, depending on who's judging that, and I don't know what the metrics will be for whether he's successful or not, but he's popular so far, and he's, you know, I think he's working towards commendable goals, whether he'll realize them or not. And I don't know what a mayor faces in terms of pushback as compared with a president or a governor in terms of the way their other spheres of government work in a city. Like, I guess there's a city council. There is in Philadelphia. I guess there is in New York. I know there's like borough presidents. So
1: yeah.
0: I'm sure there's a complex system in New York, and I don't know how much it would seem he would have more internal support than a president of the United States, either Democrat or Republican, would have in my lifetime.
1: You remember I said 45 seconds? Okay.
0: Well, yeah, that was crazy.
1: Okay. Well, it was real though. We only have time is money, and money is time.
0: That's
1: know
0: right.
1: That. Ladies and gentlemen, our resident urban hiker, my good friend, Travis Ignatowski. Take care, brother.
0: All right. See you later.
1: There you have it. Episode 687 of Troubadours and Rock On Tours with yours truly, E.W. Conundrum Demure. 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

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I'm John Fry, you're awesome, and tonight we're diving back into the deep end of German rock music from the 1970s. A lot of really weird krautrock with a healthy dose of the stranger side of hard rock mixed in. So get ready for a journey into the weird, because it's time to rock.